0: Yeah! Praise Mix Down, where we keep God first in the mix. Your boy D Stone is in the building, and I know you can hear the smile on my face, and I'm smiling for a couple reasons. First of all, thank you for listening to the show. I don't take that for granted at all. 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
5: 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I'm going to try it like this.

The Choir Room featuring Fred Hammond, Love Never Fails, right here on the Praise Mix Down, where we keep God first in the mix. And I'm going to tell you what, we're going to keep the party going and keep the praise on go right here on the Praise Mix Down. K-Jo.

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0: You feeling that mix right there? DM me right now at Dwight Stone on Instagram, at DJ Dwight Stone on Facebook. I'm going to send you 8 mixes to represent the new thing that God is doing in your life. And I'm going to tell you what, if you want to book your boy, I'm getting booked very, very quickly throughout the rest of the year, but I do want to give you the opportunity to book me. If you go to my Instagram page, you're going to see my booking information in my bio. If you go to my Facebook page, I don't know where it is. But I'm going to give you my email right now. It's dstonebookings@gmail.com. That's dstone, D-S-T-O-N-E, bookings, B-O-O-K-I-N-G-S, at gmail.com. That goes directly to my manager. Serious inquiries only. But I've been doing birthday parties. I've been doing private parties. I've been doing parties. So if you want to book your boy, I just wanted to put it out there because a lot of people say, how do you get, is he even available? I am. But you got to go through management. It protects you. It protects me. It protects everyone. So make sure that you do that. The sooner the better. And you never know. You could have D-Stone at your next event.
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3: 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If you are just tuning in, you missed a lot, but it's okay. We about to get into it this hour. Got some cruise information that I need to share. Got some mixes that I need to give away. Let's turn up. 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

0: Praise Mix Down, where we keep God first in the mix. Your boy D Stone is in the building, and I'm super excited, encouraging you to book your cabin for this year's One Voyage Cruise with performances by Pastor Mike Jr., Ja'Kalen Carr, Jonathan McReynolds, plus Daily Church. 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

Jason Nelson, Madison Ryan Ward, made new right here on the Praise Mix Down, where we keep God first in the mix. And this song right here, not even gonna lie, it's one of my wife's favorite songs. It's one of my favorite songs. This is Fresh Start Worship. 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

0: Praise Mix Down, where we keep God first in the mix. Your boy D Stone is in the building. Don't forget, if you're feeling that mix right there, follow me on Instagram at Dwight Stone or Facebook at DJ Dwight Stone and just say, yo, let me get the mixes. And I'm going to send you not one, not two, not three, but 8 mixes to represent the new thing, Hey Glory, that God is doing in your life. And all you got to do is follow me. That's, you know, it's all to the good too. Yeah, I appreciate that. You know, we've been doing this show for a very, very, very long time, and I look forward to meeting and sometimes talking to the people that listen to the show. So, you know, when you slide in the DM, just understand I don't have other people checking my DMs. I check my own DMs, and that's why sometimes it takes a long time because I don't have a team yet. But in the meantime, you know, holler at your boy. Say whatever it is you want to say. At Dwight Stone on Instagram, at DJ Dwight Stone on Facebook. We got more on the way. It's the Praise Mix Down.
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4: 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You parted the waters. You did not allow the wall to stop Joshua. You made the wall come tumbling down. You didn't allow the giant to stop David. 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
14: 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I know you're able.

Praise Mix Down, where we keep God first in the mix. That is a show. Just want to thank you for listening. Before we leave, we don't like to leave without a word of encouragement. My encouragement is fight for your life, y'all. Everybody hears about the benefits of serving the Lord, and there are benefits. For real. It's amazing. There's blessings that show up. With long life, He will satisfy you. You will see the goodness of the Lord while you live. All those scriptures are absolutely true. But the thing I don't hear us talking about enough is the fight. And if you don't know Jesus Christ, I invite you to be a part of this amazing family where you don't just have to fight, but you'll have a coach. You'll have a trainer. And that trainer just ain't trying to get you right for the fight. He wants to let you know that the battle that you're in, I already won for you on Calvary. So if you just confess with your mouth and believe in your heart, you're about to be all good. So just repeat after me. Say, Lord God, I repent for every part of me that's not like you. I believe you died for my sins, and I believe you rose from the grave. And because of your sacrifice and because of my belief, I am saved. And around here, we like to say, you saved, baby. You saved, baby. DM me if you said that for the first time. At Dwight Stone on Instagram, at DJ Dwight Stone on Facebook. That is the Praise Mixdown, and we'll be back the same time next week. I'll see you then.

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1: 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Jackie, Dorinda, Karen, Twinkie, the...

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1: Come on, just put some sweet words of worship in the atmosphere with me. Come on, let's pull on heaven and get what we need from him tonight. Come on, pull on heaven with me. Come on, let your worship rise in this atmosphere. Come on, right there. Come on. Come on, let it rise. There's no place I'd rather be than right here, just you and me, asking you

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1: Whatever your need is, God told me to tell you, it's already released.

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You've called us by name.

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0: 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We welcome you with open arms and look forward to seeing you soon. God bless you.
1: Now, it's been a lot of car accidents lately. And I told you guys who to call. But for some reason, the first person you call is your

0: Attorney Big Al is a law firm of Richard Klein.
1: May we please pause for a minute of prayer. Oh dear God, creator of the entire universe, we stop what we are doing to say thank you and to let you know that we appreciate having you in our lives. Because of our belief in you, God, our understanding of your greatness and your mercy, and most importantly, our witnessing of your awesome power and unlimited ability, we know that you can empower us to accomplish that which may appear impossible. You did not let the sea stop Moses. You parted the waters. You did not allow the wall to stop Joshua. You made the wall come tumbling down. You didn't allow the giant to stop David. And you didn't even allow death to stop Jesus, who we all know is still teaching as strong as ever. So all that we ask of you today, dear God, is to please help us to never forget that for with you, our God, nothing is impossible. Hallelujah and amen.
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11: Let them know! Hallelujah. I don't know about you tonight, but somebody may be crying, but I come to let you know that God can

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2: Shabbat. To commend or to praise something or someone with a loud voice, with a loud, exuberant voice. 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Train up a child in the way that he should go, so that when he's old, he won't depart from it. For out of the mouths of babes come perfected praise.

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family, it's your girl, Darlene. I want you to join me Monday through Friday on The Nightly Spirit, where you'll hear something new with the Off the Record Smash and have an interesting yet inspiring conversation in the chat room with me. And I'll also be talking to some of your favorite inspirational artists. I have a word for you, a classic vintage vault, and prayer every night. And don't forget, it is on Friday night, the Friday Night Spinspiration with DJ Mr. Watkins closes out the week. You don't want to miss a single night, so tune in every night with your girl, Darlene, right here on The Nightly Spirit. It's time.

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1: Hey, it's Willie Moore Jr.
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1: Flat out.

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Hallelujah. You know, when I think about it, I started in the church as a little girl, 7 years old, and grandmother used to take me to church back in Tulsa, Oklahoma, and I used to sing for the Lord, and I used to sing in the adult choir, and I loved the Lord with all my heart. By the time I was 9 years old, I was gung-ho, and my grandmother even said to me one day, she said, you know, baby, God's going to use you one day. And I didn't know what she meant, but I knew I liked the sound of God using me. By the time I was 11 years old, my mother and father and my five brothers and my little sister, we moved from Tulsa to California. My dad's job has transferred him out here. And by the time I was 12 years old, I found myself in the nightclubs in Los Angeles. My mom and dad used to go to the clubs on the weekends. They didn't know the Lord Jesus. And grandma wasn't around anymore, so we just quit going to church. I was in the nightclubs at 12 years old, and that was the worst place and the last place I needed to be. But I had a praying grandmother. By the time I was 13 years old, I had recorded my first single and began to open up for people like Stevie Wonder and Aretha Franklin, B.B. King and Bill Cosby. And I remember opening up for him one time, and things began to happen. Hallelujah. Things began to happen all around me. The devil had a trap set. He was going to set me up because, see, I liked it. I liked the money. I was making a lot of money. And I like the glamour. And I like the applause because that said, I love you. We all want to be loved. Hallelujah. I didn't know that Jesus loved me. I didn't know it then. When I was 16 years old, I had had a baby out of wedlock. And by the time I was 17 years old, I left home and joined the cast of Hair, and I began to travel all across the country. I was making more money than my mom and dad put together by then, and things were looking pretty good. Then I was introduced to marijuana. Devil had a trap set. Next thing I know, it was pills. Pills to get up in the morning and pills to go to bed at night. Then it was the alcohol, and then I became very promiscuous and ran around with a lot of people I had no business being with. And one day I was introduced to cocaine, and I know that all drugs are a spirit, but this cocaine became my best friend. And I began to hang out with the devil, and I did everything that I was big and bad enough to do. And I'm not glorifying him. I'm just letting him know that I don't belong to you. Hallelujah. I've been set free. Hallelujah. Glory to God. I went on for about 12 years of my life, and I traveled with people, and I worked with Chaka Khan and Rufus, and I worked with Captain and Tennille and all the people in the studios, and I was good at my job, and I was quick, and I could demand double, triple scale, and I went to work, and I was high every day. The devil was trying to kill me, but I had a praying grandmother, never turned her back on me. Hallelujah. One time when I was in Houston, Texas, I met a man there, and I was getting ready to go on the road with Chaka Khan, and there was a group going on the road with us, Heat Wave, and they had a man working with them, and he was doing their lights, and I didn't know this, but I met him on the road, and he was a nice guy, and you never would know it to look at him, but he was also, not only was a light director, but he was a cocaine dealer. See, the devil knows how to really do it. So we began to be friends, and we began to date, and I began to get all the cocaine I wanted for free. How many of you know it wasn't for free?
But we came home, me and this young man, and we began to live together, and he was still selling drugs, and I began to make drops for him. I was dropping off cocaine and making a lot of foolish turns in my life, and my life began to do this spiral, downward spiral. I was going to hell. One night as I was getting loaded, I began to pass out. And my head hit the wall, boom! And I began to slide down the wall. And as I came to, all of my bodily fluids were doing their own thing and I was dying. But I had a praying grandmother. And I knew enough to call on the name of Jesus. Hallelujah. It wasn't a couple of days later that I was watching Christian television. And grandma tells me she was laying on her face during this time and she had been fasting for 2 weeks and just calling on the name of Jesus. Save my granddaughter. Save my granddaughter, Jesus. I watched Christian TV one night and it was as if God himself said, that's enough. And he rebuked the devil from me long enough for me to make an intelligent decision. And I said, Jesus, I know you're real. If you'll just take all of this away from me, take all of the drugs, take them away, I'm tired. And I want you to know that instantly I was set free. Instantly I was delivered. Hallelujah. Glory. Hallelujah. Hallelujah. This was on a Friday night. And I want you to know that not only did God save and deliver me and set me free, but he saved that drug dealer, and he's my husband tonight, James Bailey.

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0: 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The second thing you gonna do is be extremely enlightened. And probably the third thing you gonna do is you gonna be praying for us.
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Yes, sir. Hi, Mandy Stones on the ones and twos. You feeling this mix right here? Well, guess what? You can get the link. Just be one of the first 10 to DM me at Dwight Stone on all social media. It's the Praise Break. Let's go.

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0: Andy Stones on the ones and twos. You feeling this mix right here? Well, guess what? You can get the link. Just be one of the first 10 to DM me at Dwight Stone on all social media. It's the Praise Break. Let's go.
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Hey, it's your girl, Darlene. I want you to join me Monday through Friday on The Nightly Spirit, where you'll hear something new with the Off the Record Smash and have an interesting yet inspiring conversation in the chat room with me. And I'll also be talking to some of your favorite inspirational artists. I have a word for you, a classic vintage vault, and prayer every night. And don't forget, it is on Friday nights. The Friday Night Spinspiration with DJ Mr. Watkins closes out the week. You don't want to miss a single night, so tune in every night with your girl Darlene right here on The Nightly Spirit. It's time to-

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0: the building.
1: That's Fred Hammond there with The Love Never Fails. Welcome back to Praise with Shawnee Scott. Now, this lady, well, one of them, Lauryn Hill, got an amazing honoring with this song right here, His Eyes on the Sparrow, that she sung for Sister Act. Let's get into it now.

0: After tonight, that weeping is over. Ain't that what Ty Tribbett said? Weeping may endure for a night. Only one night, though. Welcome to Praise with Shawnee Scott. I am so happy that you guys are back here. Now, listen, today we are going to have a praise-filled show like we do every week. But I want to share something with you. Before you compromise your values to fit in, remember this. Your principles are the foundation of your character. It is easy to stand when everyone agrees with you, but the real test comes when doing what's right costs you something. God never called us to be popular. He called us to be faithful. So today's scripture comes from Ephesians 6:13. Therefore, take up the whole armor of God that you may be able to withstand in the evil day, and having done all, to stand. All right. When you've prayed, stand. When you've told the truth, stand. When you've chosen integrity over convenience, stand. When you refuse to lower your standards, stand. Your principles may cost you opportunities, right? Relationships or temporary comfort, but they will never cost you God's favor. So do not let the pressure of the world change what God has established in your heart. And today's What Would Jesus Question Do is coming up later. Not right now, but it is dealing with all of that. Your principles, honey. The world is divided all over one lady and one song. And we're going to talk about it here inside of Praise with Shawnee Scott. Happy Sunday.
1: Praise 106.1. Right start.

Yes, sir. Hi, Mandy Stones on the ones and twos. You feeling this mix right here? Well, guess what? You can get the link. Just be one of the first 10 to DM me at Dwight Stone on all social media. It's the

0: through like a big ship. Anchor it twice.
1: If you have something to thank God for, just help us simply tell him thank you.

Yes, thank you, Jesus, for that song right there. That's Fresh Start Worship with You Are right here inside of Praise with Shawnee Scott. Now here's the latest from James Fortune.

0: That's Jason Nelson with I Am Inside of Praise with Shawnee Scott. And it is time for the What Would Jesus Do question of the day. Now, today we are talking about music, influence, and responsibility. And this is a hot topic. It came up at the BET Music Awards, which our very own Miss Erica Campbell was on, and she sang her song. But also there was a young lady there named Young Miami, and when she came out, the whole crowd started singing her song called Scammers, or Scamming, Spin That. That's the name of it, Spin That. But it's about scamming. And people are debating whether it's simply entertainment or whether it encourages behavior that can negatively influence young listeners. But I say all listeners, because I know some grown people that don't know the difference between reality and entertainment. So here's today's question for you. Do you think artists have a responsibility for the message they put into the world? Are they responsible for those messages? And what do you think Jesus would do in this situation? That's the more important question. What would Jesus do? How do we love these people? All right. So I want to hear from you. So hit me up on my hotline at 1-833-633-8973 or on my social media at Shawnee Scott on
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0: place and bless him.
1: This is definitely the day that the Lord has made, and we are rejoicing and glad in it. Welcome to Praise with Shawnee Scott. And as we go out through this morning, let's take some time to thank God for everything that he's done and what he's going to do in the days to come. Now, here's a classic from Sounds of Blackness is Hold On.
2: 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Sing a little message out to those of y'all who feel like you're struggling.

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That's Casey J there with Song of My Life inside of Praise with Shawnee Scott. And now it is time for your What Would Jesus Do question of the day. You know, with the whole thing with Young Miami and her latest song, people are, you know, back and forth. Do you think that it's right for her to put a song out like that or no? So the question is, do you think artists have a responsibility for the messaging that they put into the world? And more importantly, how do you think Jesus would handle this situation? So Marcus is checking in from Dallas. He says, I think artists know they have influence, whether they admit it or not. Kids repeat lyrics long before they understand the consequences behind them. And I have to agree with you 100%, Marcus. That is why it is so important, so important to teach your kids, your nieces, nephews, grandkids, any child that you're around, the difference between reality and what's not real. I think that's important. I really do. Now, as far as what he thinks Jesus would do, he says, I believe Jesus would lovingly challenge the artist to use their platform to build people up instead of celebrating choices that could hurt others. I agree with that too, because, you know, one thing that I've noticed growing up, you know, music is music. And there are some people that have put out songs that, you know, reference certain things. But what I do remember is when we had Queen Latifah and, you know, MC Light, the songs, the female rappers that we had, they talked about empowering us. So we wanted to go to school to be a doctor, to be a lawyer, to be a nurse, to be a teacher. You know, we aspired to do some things other than what's being seen now. I'm just saying. But anyway, I want to hear from y'all. All right. We're talking about music, influence, and responsibility. Do you think artists have a responsibility for the messaging that they put out into the world? And more importantly, how do you think Jesus would handle this situation? Hit me up on my hotline at 1-833-633-8973 or on my social media at Shawnee Scott on air.

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Let this one get all up in your spirit.

0: Yes, the name of that is Yeah, and that is Auntie Yolanda Adams. That is a very positive song right there.
1: Come on, just put some sweet words of worship in the atmosphere with me. Come on, let's pull on heaven and get what we need from him tonight. Come on, pull on heaven with me. Come on, let your worship rise in this atmosphere. Come on, right there. Come on. Come on, let it rise. There's no place I'd rather be.

0: Hey, gotta love these sisters right here. That is Mary, Erica, and Tina there giving us Walking, some very positive music right there, and uplifting music. And that's what we're talking about today inside of the What Would Jesus Do question. You know, Young Miami's latest song has people debating whether, you know, it's entertainment or if it's encouraging behavior that can negatively influence listeners, old and young. So the question is, do you think artists have a responsibility for the messages they put into the world? And what do you think Jesus would say about all this? So Jasmine is checking in from the ATL. She says, I'm all for creative freedom, but there has to be a balance. Everything doesn't deserve to become a trend. Agreed. I don't want my daughters chasing a scamming person, and I definitely don't want them to be in the store boosting at all. I don't even want them to think that's cute, period. All right, as far as what she thinks Jesus would do, she says, I think Jesus would spend some time with the artist, not condemn, but call them to something greater than chasing attention. I agree with that 100%. 100%. And, you know, there are some other R&B artists that have spoke out about it and said, hey, this is, you know, this ain't what we want. This is not what we need for us. It's just not. And I would have to agree. I'm just saying. But I want to know what you think. Hit me up on my hotline at 1-833-633-8973. Or on my social media at Shawnee Scott on Air. You're inside of Praise with Shawnee Scott. Happy Sunday, y'all.
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4: 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Mm-hmm.

0: Yes, sir. Good morning. Good morning. Good morning. What a joy it is to be here. 1010 WOLBBaltimore.com as well as Praise 106.1. Miss Kay.
1: Yes, sir.
0: How are you feeling?
1: I am awesome today. I've had a really, really good weekend.
0: And absolutely.
1: Yeah, we spent the weekend together. The
0: yeah,
1: holiday.
0: Hanging out. It was good and wrong.
1: Yeah.
0: It was good and dietarily wrong. Good and dietarily wrong.
1: Yeah, I couldn't eat all of that either. So my eating habits has changed.
0: Right. Okay.
1: And I'm glad that they have. But
0: yeah.
1: I'm like, whew.
0: Yeah, everything was good.
1: They had everything there.
0: I didn't overdo it. I ate a burger, a dog, and some meatballs.
1: Okay.
0: And the scent of Doritos.
1: Oh, okay.
0: Yeah, the scent of Doritos.
1: I had a burger, a hot dog, and some chips and
0: okay.
1: sodas. I drank okay. sodas most of the night.
0: Oh, okay. So, yeah, but it was good to see everybody yesterday. It was
1: yes.
0: real good gathering yesterday. So we thank God for you, and you. We at 1010 WOLBBaltimore.com as well as Praise 106.1. Yes, Early Morning Gospel, Baltimore's first and only all quartet music. And Sister Sandra Anderson, she's out there. She's lurking and she's listening. And of course, who is that lady? I told her I was going to mention that this morning. Who is that lady? Oh, I know who it is. Ella Juanita Sutton.
1: Juanita.
0: Ella Juanita Sutton. Yes, indeed. They're listening in this
1: morning.
0: We're going to be going on Facebook Live right around 8:29. About 8:29, going on Facebook Live. And we were just listening to the Mellow Tones. Yeah, Kneel Down and Pray. I think they're coming this way again, aren't they?
1: Sandra
0: in the Williams? Near future?
1: Yeah.
0: So we're looking forward to the Mellow Tones coming this way again. So we thank God for you, and you. Let's keep the train moving. Here it is, the gospel legends. They're singing for us. It is. All right.
1: Sing y'all.

0: Yes, sir. What a joy it is. What a joy it is. I mean, thank God for you, you and you. Yeah, that's nothing but the truth there. Every now and then, you got to go down on your knees. Yeah, you got to go down on your knees and talk to the Lord. Yes, sir. We thank God for you, you and you. 1010WOLBBaltimore.com as well as Praise 106.1. Yes, we're here live in the studios.
1: Studios.
0: Yes, indeed. Yes, indeed. How you feeling this morning, Miss Kay?
1: I'm not going to complain, Bishop.
0: That's
1: good. Know, I do want to let everyone know we do have the information for Brother Jonathan Davis Shanks.
0: Yes.
1: Homegoing service. So we're going to announce that in a moment.
0: Okay.
1: But we just wanted to give you time to get pen and paper.
0: Sounds good.
1: So we'll have that information coming to you in a minute.
0: Sounds good. Yeah, I'm going to share with you about the Reverend Dr. James B. Gray as well. And their services are right around the same time. So we're going to share all that pertinent information. Yes. Miss Kay, who we got coming up now?
1: I can't tell you, Bishop.
0: You can't tell
1: I'm
0: me.
1: On another page.
0: Okay. No. Here it is, the anointed wise men. The anointed wise men. He got up. Sing y'all.

0: the Holy Spirit.
1: Yes, sir.
0: It was Jesus that gave him power.
1: He got up. We thank God that he did get up. He got up. Yes, sir. Early one Sunday morning, he got up. We thank God for you, you, and you. Miss K.
2: Yes, sir.
1: I got two words for you.
2: What's that?
1: Coffee. Coffee. Coffee.
2: You know, I started to bring some coffee yesterday. I said, Bishop probably wants some coffee.
1: Oh, my Jesus. I'd have sat there and drank it, too.
2: Really?
1: Yeah.
2: Sister would have, too, but I forgot to bring the coffee.
1: I would have sat there and drank it. So that's, okay, me and my dad been talking about it, but we haven't done it. Last night, me and Sister White were sitting on the porch, and she got this giant, it's basically a bowl, but it's her mug.
2: Okay.
1: And she drinks her ginseng tea in it.
2: Okay.
1: So we were sitting on the porch last night. She come out, she crossed the legs and sat down. I said, look at Sister White.
2: Stop.
1: I said, look at Sister White. She's sitting there with her little legs crossed, drinking her tea. But she had put in a lot of work at the church yesterday.
2: Mm-hmm.
1: She had put in a lot of work. When I got over there, Jumping Jack, he was stretched out on 3-chair sleep.
2: Wow.
1: And I said, he ain't done nothing and he's sleeping. Ain't done a thing.
2: He put in a full day as a kid.
1: Yeah, he put in a full day. He went to see his mother for a few minutes and rummaging through her stuff. Where he ain't got no business being. That's right, Jumpin' Jack. I'm throwing you straight under the bus. Straight under the bus.
2: Oh, my goodness.
1: But, yeah, them children are something. Now, see, I know how my grandchildren are.
2: Mm-hmm.
1: And you were sitting across the room. But if they'd have been there yesterday, that hill right on the other side, yeah, Jumpin' Jack would have been up the hill.
2: My niece was. My niece's granddaughter was up the hill. She was up so high she could almost touched the top of the thing. And her and her little cousin.
1: Right.
2: And they had two smaller
1: babies. Not the little
2: babies.
1: Tiny ones.
2: Yeah, they were up there too.
1: Oh, Lord.
2: The little one of them rolled down the hill.
1: Jesus.
2: She got down there and laughed. I was she's fine.
1: Was it a road at the bottom of the hill or just grass?
2: It was cement at the bottom of the hill. Pavement started.
1: Okay.
2: At the end.
1: But it was nowhere to drive through.
2: No.
1: Okay.
2: They just walked up the hill, and they were walking like they were walking on a straight street.
1: So they were like mountain goats.
2: Yes.
1: Oh, Jesus.
2: I was like, oh, my God. I'm like, get down. My niece said, okay, they okay.
1: Right.
2: She said, if she falls, she's going to get right up and brush it off. I was like, Lord, don't let her fall.
1: Right.
2: But the littlest one, she's so fat, she can't run as high as she wants to go. So,
1: wow.
2: But she tried her best. They just kept on going. I said, I knew they were going to sleep well last night.
1: Oh, yeah, I'm sure. Now, they're from the Baltimore area.
2: No, they're from,
1: okay.
2: They're from Harford County, Howard County, one of them counties out there.
1: Okay, gotcha.
2: Want to say good morning to Jocelyn, Sheila, Linda, Nikki, and Darlene this morning.
1: Good morning, everybody.
2: Yes,
1: good morning. Good morning.
2: Hope you all had a very, very good weekend. And
1: now,
2: holiday.
1: All those sisters were there yesterday?
2: Two were there yesterday. Well, three were there yesterday.
1: Gotcha. Because one of y'all's nieces spoke to me. She said, Bishop, I know you. I was like, oh, okay.
2: That was Nikki.
1: Okay.
2: That was Nikki.
1: Yeah. And I was like, well, y'all already know I'm horrible. Y'all already know I'm horrible. But anyway.
2: There's another Nikki.
1: There's another Nikki.
2: Yeah, there's other Nikki.
1: Okay.
2: This is my brother-in-law's niece.
1: Okay.
2: So we say good morning to her from Mount Olive.
1: Well, good morning. Good morning, Mrs. and the United Nations.
2: Yes, good Deacon, morning.
1: Deacon, good morning, everybody. Y'all getting up, moving around the house. So we thank God for you.
2: It's hot out there already.
1: Yeah, it's toasty. But that rain was good last night.
2: It sure was.
1: Yeah.
2: I stayed out in the yard and listened to the firecrackers go off. One guy he must have spent a lot of money in the duds I saw go up, but nevertheless, bless his heart, I had to pray about him.
1: Word.
2: But he was shooting them up so fast, and you didn't hear a sound. You see a spark.
1: So he got some bad ones.
2: Yeah, it did. I thought it was so funny. I'm like,
1: some bad ones. But in our neighborhood, because Mrs. put some on Facebook Live last night, they was popping them off all over the neighborhood. And when I come out this morning, I turned the corner and said, what is all that stuff? Somebody dumped some trash.
2: Mm-hmm.
1: They were right around the corner from us firing off fireworks. And they left all that trash sitting there.
2: Oh, wow.
1: That's my issue with these neighborhood guys just doing their thing. Because they do all of that and leave all of the trash.
2: Oh, wow.
1: And don't come back and pick it up.
2: I didn't know trash came with it because we don't fool with it.
1: Well, all of the little containers and stuff that they come in. Yeah.
2: Oh, yeah.
1: So all the little whatever you call them.
2: Mm-hmm.
1: REF Yogi. Go out there and tell them guys pick that stuff up. Yeah, I didn't say good morning to you, but good morning, sir. Go out and tell all your partners pick up their fireworks trash. we trying to Deacon REF Yogi, you can take off the Stacey Adams this morning and put on your whatevers and go tell Pookie Nim and them, pick up all their trash. They left it all over everybody's neighborhood. Oh, go tell goodness. Them pick up their trash.
2: Yeah, tell Pookie pick it up.
1: She Pookie Nim and them.
2: Ain't no better.
1: Anyway, we got some more good quartet music.
2: Yes, we do, Bishop.
1: What we got, Miss Kay?
2: This is Wanda Barnes, and the title of this song is Everything in God's Prayer.
1: Sing y'all.
2: Everything to God, everything.

0: She sounds like a quite a bit.
1: Yeah, that's that Barnes sound. Even the music.
0: Mm-hmm.
1: Yeah, that's that Barnes sound. Wanda Barnes, Created to Worship. I was just looking up real quick. Legendary legend Wanda Barnes. Yeah, she's a part of the crew.
0: Oh, okay.
1: Yeah, she's okay. A part of the crew. Yep. Well, we thank God for you and you being here with us this morning. 1010 WOLBBaltimore.com as well. It's Praise 106.1. Me and Miss K, we're here together in the studios. Yes, indeed. What a joy it is to be here. Miss K?
0: Just wanted to let you know we're going to bring you the announcement for Brother Jonathan Shanks this morning. Friday, July 17th, it's going to be a gospel musical at the Harvest Assembly Baptist Church, 8008 Forson Road in Alexandria, Virginia. Zip code there is 22306. The viewing and service is going to take place on Saturday, July the 18th, 9 a.m. will be the viewing, 10 a.m. will be its ongoing service. That will be held at the Scripture Cathedral Ministry, 7610 Central Avenue in Landover, Maryland. They're asking that any flowers that you send to be in the color of white or the greenery.
1: Okay.
0: Also, there's a email address. Bishop. You got it.
1: You're talking about for his service?
0: Yeah, I got it.
1: Okay.
0: It's an email address if you want to send flowers and postcards, your condolences. You need to have this information there by the 10th of July. It's to onciercellc01@gmail.com. I'm going to go over that again.
1: Mm-hmm.
0: It's ECCONCIE. Am I missing an R? I think this is an R.
1: Okay.
0: GELLCO1@gmail.com. And you need to have any announcements, flyers, or condolences, cards. They want you to have it all under this email address by July the 10th.
1: Gotcha. Okay. As well, on that same couple of days celebrating the life and legacy of Reverend Dr. James B. Gray Jr. Tribute service Friday, July 17th, 2026, 6:30 p.m. to 8 p.m. Pleasant Zion Baptist Church, 4317 North Point Boulevard, Baltimore, Maryland, 21222. All right, the homegoing service will be Saturday, July 18th, 2026. The viewing is at 10 a.m. to 11 a.m. The homegoing service is 11 a.m. to 12 p.m. Pleasant Zion Baptist Church, 4317 North Point Boulevard. The interment will take place at Druid Ridge, and of course that's over at 7900 Park Heights Avenue. So celebrating the life and legacy of the Reverend Dr. James B. Gray. Amen. So we thank God for you and you. So all the bereaved families, all the families going through some challenging seasons right now,
0: yes,
1: we keep you in our prayers here at Early Morning Gospel. We keep you in our prayers. And last weekend, as you know, Miss K, we was on a run. Mm-hmm. So Friday night, that was last Friday, wasn't it?
0: Right.
1: We celebrated Sister Sadie's birthday. Yeah. Had about 100 and some people come out for her birthday celebration. And she turned 90. So to the Williams family children, Tammy, Pam, Harold, and Robert, and all of the grandchildren, great-grandchildren. So we thank God for all of them getting together and celebrating Sister Sadie's 90th birthday.
0: Amen.
1: Along with that was my celebration last week.
0: Yes.
1: Miss Kay?
0: Yes.
1: Yeah, they already know I was going to talk about them, man. They already know. First of all, my girls... My girls came on through. Yeah, them little girls came on through. And it was on video. It's on the church Facebook page. I didn't dump it onto mine.
0: Okay.
1: But the girls did a good job. The Daughters of Destiny. Now, they were late. I got to throw them under the bus. They were late getting to church. They were late getting to church. So I can pick on them about being late getting to church. But the Daughters of Destiny did a magnificent job last week.
0: Yes.
1: Coming behind them was the Glory Group.
0: Okay.
1: They come on in the house.
0: I know they did.
1: They come on in the house.

0: Man, I really enjoy them. And the funny thing, I had to go see Troy after the service because he left his microphone stand at the church. So anyway, we're sitting there talking. His wife came out. We ended up sitting on the sidewalk about 30 minutes just talking. And he's calling me right there. So whatever, do. Hey, Brother Troy, I'm on the air right now. I'm going to call you back, but I'm looking forward to seeing you this afternoon. Not a problem. I'm live on the air, so I'm picking at him at the same time. But, man, thank y'all for doing a good job for us last week.
1: Yeah, thank you. Can they hear me? I hope they can't hear me.
0: They can hear you on the air, man. All over the world.
1: Bishop Sandoval. I'm on the radio right now. I called the man. He on the
0: radio. Yes, sir. But, hey, man, thank you. But I'll check in with you this afternoon.
1: Yes, sir.
0: Bless you, man. But yeah, the Glory Group did a magnanimous job. The Glory Group. And of course, our friend, our brother, Pastor Yale McNair.
2: Yes.
0: And he came on in, and he and his choir did a magnanimous job. And Pastor Yale McNair, he's Ernie
2: you
0: McNair.
2: You knew it.
0: Yeah, he's Ernie McNair. He come on through. And what I like about my girls, the Glory Group, and Pastor McNair, is they'll grab an old church song and just shake your walls.
2: All right. All
0: of them last week, they grabbed old songs and just shook the walls on that church building.
2: Okay.
0: And so because of them, I have to do some construction this week coming. Because of them, I have to do some construction this week. But everything went very nice.
2: Sounds great.
0: So to all of our supporters, thank you so much. Everything went exceptionally nice last Sunday for my 30th pastoral anniversary celebration. And in October, I'm going to celebrate my 20 years as a pastor.
2: All right.
0: And somebody might say, why are you doing so much? Because, man, this is a good year.
2: That's right.
0: I had my birthday, my ministry celebration, pastoral celebration, celebration to be a bishop. And it's a blessing. It is a blessing that the Lord let me get it all done. And I'm thankful. And Sister White was right there with me the whole time. And so thank God for Sister White. She's at the house. She's getting everybody ready right now. You know, she always got the children in mind. And so thank you, Mrs., for all the hard, laborious work you've done, because she was doing stuff yesterday while we were eating hamburgers and chicken wings. So good morning, good morning, good morning.
2: I was looking for her. So
0: yeah, I let her know that you all were asking about her last night. But yeah, thank you, Mrs. And to Deacon, we rode down to the cookout yesterday. So that's it for me, Miss Kay. What else you got?
2: That's it for me too, Bishop. We're going to bring back the information again for Brother Shanks, and just to keep Minister Shanks, Robin Shanks, in prayer.
0: Absolutely.
2: Her and the family, while they're going through this difficult time. But it was such a shock to everybody,
0: right?
2: You know, so but God does what God does.
0: Absolutely.
2: You can't change it one way or the other.
0: No,
2: it
0: sir.
2: Is what it is.
0: Ain't nothing you can do with him.
2: That's right. But so we're gonna go and honor the hymn and give her a little support while we're there.
0: Absolutely.
2: And just keep her in prayer. And if you can't be there, like we said, we're going to give you this information again. You can send a text, send an email, whatever you need to do to just get your prayer and thoughts through.
0: Absolutely. So we keep everybody in prayer. Miss Kay?
2: Yes, sir.
0: We got some more good quartet music. Here it is. Are you ready?
2: Yes, sir, I am.
0: Mario D. Smith. Real soon. Sing, y'all.

0: Yes, sir. What a joy. What a joy it is. Yep. Live 1010 WOLB Baltimore. We're here in the studio. That was Mario D. Smith. Yes, sir. Real soon. Yep. It's going to be over real soon. I don't know when. I can't put a time frame on it. But I tell you what, get ready. Get ready because he's on the way back. Get ready because he's on the way back. And thank God for you. You and you. What a joy it is to be here live in the studio. Miss K?
1: Yes, sir.
0: Who's coming up next?
1: These Are the Humble Sons. Title of this song is Press Your Way.
0: Sing y'all.
1: Yeah.

0: Yes, sir. What a joy. What a joy it is to be here live in the studio. Yes, sir. You got to keep on pressing.
1: That's right.
0: Yeah,
1: that's
0: right. No matter what, you're going to get tired. You're going to get weary. You're going to get wounded and worn out. Keep on pressing.
1: That's right.
0: No matter
1: what. You know, it's a big difference from listening to the radio and having these headsets on.
0: Oh,
1: because
0: yeah.
1: you can hear everything. You
0: oh,
1: know,
0: yeah.
1: even down to what kind of spirit is going on with
0: yeah.
1: the leader that's singing. Yeah, that's awesome.
0: You can
1: awesome.
0: Hear it all.
1: Yeah, I'd like to be here every day.
0: Yeah, headphones does a massive job. That's
1: yes,
0: why
1: it does.
0: I'm riding along, and my wife tells me I play my music too loud, but I like hearing everything.
1: Mm-hmm.
0: But I don't want to put headphones on because I don't want to block everybody out.
1: Right.
0: I prefer headphones because I can
1: just hear it.
0: Yeah, you know? You can hear everything.
1: Even a moan.
0: Yeah. You can hit on studio stakes.
1: Yeah,
0: yes, indeed.
1: Yeah, there you go.
0: But we thank God for you, and you. Who is this coming up next? Miss K? The sensational Wells Brothers.
1: Yes, it is.
0: R.E.F. Yogi. The sensational Wells Brothers. You don't hear me. The sensational Wells.
1: We're not taking any tissue right now, do we?
0: He said, I heard you, man. I heard you, man.
1: Oh.
0: Here's... I'm scared of him. Somebody help me. All right. My deacon might come and get me. I need some protection when I go out to my car. The sensational Wells Brothers. Can't turn around. Sing, y'all.
2: My song said,

0: My good friend, Maxine Rush. Hey, sis, how are you doing? Yeah, from the United Baptist Convention. Good morning, good morning. Miss Kay.
1: Yes, sir.
0: We got some more music.
1: Yes, we do.
0: Is this somebody you know?
1: Yes, it is. One of my great, great, great friends, I believe, in my heart. He's one of my best friends.
0: Well, praise the Lord.
1: Also my co-host.
0: Absolutely.
1: Also a very, very nice gentleman.
0: Absolutely.
1: Who is it? This is Bishop Ernest Sandoval. Title of this song is Rocks and Reels.
0: Sing, sir.

0: Yes, sir. What a joy it is. That's me. Yeah, I released that, I think, last year sometime.
1: Last year?
0: Yeah. Right. Rocks and Reels. And Mother Hargrove just let us know that some of the family was diagnosed with cancer. But my brother, just keep on. Just keep on. Yeah. You got some rocks and reels, but you got to keep on pressing on.
1: That's right.
0: No matter what, keep pressing on. We thank God.
1: Oh, your thing fell.
0: Uh-oh. What in the world? What was that? And suddenly, wait a minute. Uh-oh. I'm just tearing up stuff, Miss K.
1: Well, in the meantime, we're going to introduce another Baltimorean.
0: Another Baltimorean.
1: Yeah, some more Baltimoreans. Okay. These are my babies. These are the anointed Boyd sisters. A lot of call them babies, but they know.
0: Right, absolutely.
1: Turn it around.
0: Sing y'all. Now.

0: Miss Kay?
1: Yes, sir.
0: Yes, ma'am.
1: I have a prayer list that I go through every week, and I don't want to forget that.
0: Drop it on us, Miss Kay.
1: Yeah, we got Brother Chef Rodney White, my sister-in-law, Pastor Darlene Anderson,
0: okay.
1: Brother Kenny Davis, Brother Sister Janice Page. Just
0: okay.
1: want to keep these people in prayer.
0: Keep everybody in prayer.
1: Yeah,
0: Miss Kay,
1: yes,
0: your
1: sir.
0: Limousine just drove up.
1: He did?
0: Yeah.
1: Oh, well, I gotta go.
0: Okay. Miss K's driver just showed up, but we going to stay here until we close it out. We're going to stay here until
1: they
0: close it out.
1: I got 2 minutes
0: anyway. Okay, you got 2 minutes.
1: Yeah.
0: As long as you got 2 minutes.
1: Yeah.
0: But anyway, that's the prayer list. We keep everybody in prayer.
1: Yes.
0: We pray for you, you, and you. Miss K.
1: Yes, sir.
0: Who's this last lady right here?
1: This is Angela Davis. Angela Robinson, I'm sorry. And high praise. This is one of my best groups too. This is another one.
0: Okay.
1: Entitled, this song is Be All Right.
0: Family, y'all take good care till the Lord brings us
1: yes.
0: together one more time.
1: Enjoy.

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0: come out of the grave. You will repeat a battle. You will repeat a battle. But he already, already won. Go, go, go, go to sleep. He already broke through. He did it, a breakthrough.
1: Hey, it's Willie Moore Jr.
2: I'll talk to you on Monday.
1: Right here on the home for Get Up Mornings with Erica Campbell and the best inspiration
2: all day.

0: baby.
1: Hey, if you only knew. That's my song right there. Woo, that's Pastor Mike with Windows. Because if you only knew what God had in store for you, just hold on a little bit longer. I know when you get ready to quit, that's when it's right around the corner. Just endure it. Stand your ground. Stand on what you believe. Just stand on that. Don't bend because of the pressure. I'm just telling you, I got to go back to our scripture of the day. Our scripture of the day. Ephesians 6:13, therefore put on the full armor of God so that when the day of evil comes, you may be able to stand your ground. And after you have done everything to stand, gosh, man, he ain't never said it was going to be easy. He never said that, but he did promise us that we would never have to stand alone. So hang in there when your values are tested, hang in there. And that leads us to our What Would Jesus Do question of the day. I came up with this all because of the BET Music Awards. I was watching it because I wanted to see Erica Campbell get up there and perform. And she did her thing. Make sure you wake up with her tomorrow right here on this station for Get Up Mornings with Erica Campbell. Griff will be there. Cheryl will be there. And you need to be there. But Young Miami came out on the BET Music Awards. And that song she has, Spin That. Baby, the whole audience was singing that song, and it is catchy, and we do jump into these vibes, so I don't want to make it seem like I'm holier than that, because I'm not, okay? However, I had to have a conversation with my daughters about this song. It's like, hey, whoa, what are you singing, and what are you saying? You need to think about, you know, what you're putting into you and what you're putting out. Don't you make no video doing the scamming song.

0: celebrate music that inspires instead of tears people down. Well, the song don't tear nobody down, but it just encourages some behavior that we shouldn't be celebrating at all. She says she believes Jesus would remind us that whatever comes out of our mouths reflects what is in our hearts, and he would encourage words that bring life. Hey, girl, she done preached. Okay, I can go home now. That's it right there. That is it. Thank you, Renee from Memphis, Tennessee. Now, if you didn't get to get through this week, you can still call the hotline, leave your message, okay? 1-833-633-8973 or hit me up on social media at Shawnee Scott on Air. I would love to hear what you have to say about
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0: 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Let this one get all up in your spirit.
1: There's something special on the inside of you. There's purpose. There's promise. There's books. There's goals. There's ministry. You've got to become what God has designed you to be. Let's prophesy. Pregnant possibilities.
2: Pregnant.
1: Say it, y'all.
2: Possibilities.
1: Now birthing.
2: Now birthing.
1: Anew. It gets a little hard. I'm travailing. To obtain it.
2: To obtain it.
1: For it must come to pass.
2: For it must.
1: Because the King placed it on the inside of you. So I

0: 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Me and you to be. Purpose, y'all prophesy. Tell somebody your future.
1: Your future.
0: Your promises.
1: Your promise.
0: Shall be fulfilled.
1: Shall be fulfilled.
0: Tell somebody, tell them, yes, you.

I am what God designed me to be. I prophesy over you.

0: Oh, yes, he will. And Hezekiah Walker is definitely letting us know.
1: Thank
0: you're inside
1: you,
0: of Praise with Shawnee Scott with Renee Spearman, and you chose me.
1: We can know who we are because we know whose we are, and we don't have to work for your approval. You've called us by name.

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0: I'm going to put one on it, too. That's Tasha Cobbs there inside of Praise with Shawnee Scott. And as we get ready to leave today, remember this. Every day is another opportunity to become a person God created, the person God created you to be. Extend grace, choose kindness, stand on your principles, even when no one is watching. The decisions you make today are shaping the legacy that you're going to leave tomorrow. So let me close out with prayer on this 4th of July weekend. Dear Heavenly Father, thank you for allowing us to spend this time together. Thank you for every listener under the sound of my voice. Thank you for their hearts, their struggles, their dreams, and their burdens that they may be carrying today. We thank you for being there to receive all of this and take all of this pressure off of us. And I ask that you continue to give us all courage to stand in your truth when the world tells us to compromise. Help us to walk in integrity, to speak in wisdom, and to make decisions that honor you, even when it is difficult. Please guard our hearts, our minds, from all the distractions that pull us away from your purpose. All right. We declare that this week will be filled with favor, peace, open doors, divine protection, and unexpected blessings. Amen. In Jesus' name. I'm Shawnee Scott. Thank you for spending part of your day with me. Remember, no matter what this week brings, God is still in control. His promises still stand, and his love for you never changes. Be blessed, be safe, love on somebody. And if the Lord says the same, I'll see you back here next.
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1: Recently, I heard a sermon about the need to excavate before you're able to elevate. The sermon encouraged us to dig deep to remove bad habits, counterproductive decisions, destructive desires, and even a few dead memories, which will frequently haunt our decision-making powers. We were reminded that sustained elevation is dependent upon an unshakable foundation. If we are unsure about our elevation, more likely than not, it's because we are building upon an unstable foundation. And instead of shoring up our foundation through excavation, we just continue to build on insecure ground. So I want to leave you with this one thought today. It is not possible to elevate to your highest potential until you have first excavated an unreliable foundation.
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John P. Key and the Church Medley, a great way to kick off this Sunday for the Midday Show. Hi, everybody, and welcome. I'm Cheryl Jackson. Happy day after 4th of July. I pray that you are still barbecuing and having a good time doing whatever it is you do over the weekend. But thank you for joining me. I've got a full show. We'll talk about it next on The Best in Inspiration all day.

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0: Fresh Start Worship with You Are on the Best in Inspiration All Day. I'm Cheryl Jackson. Welcome, everybody, and a happy Sunday. Thank you so much for joining me. It's going to be a great day today. I'm already declaring it. I pray that you had a great 4th of July, great 3-day weekend as we wrap things up today. Well, thank you for joining me. And so I pray that you made it to church, too. And if not, we got some great gospel and inspirational music that will minister to your soul. And you know how we do it. We'll recap some of the biggest stories of the week. We'll play some folk on the prayer request list. We've got inspirational lifestyles and, of course, all of this great gospel and inspirational music. So it's going to be a great Sunday. I'm already declaring it on the Best in Inspiration All Day.
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0: God's got a blessing.
1: God's got a blessing.
0: Everybody say that with me. God's got a blessing.
1: God's got a blessing.
0: If you really believe it.

0: Somebody say, God's got a blessing.
1: God's got a blessing.
0: Everybody.

0: Jason Nelson and Madison Ryan Ward with Made New on the Best in Inspiration All Day. Record numbers at the BET Awards last Sunday, and of course, Erica Campbell was a part of all of that. We'll talk about it next on the Best in Inspiration All Day.
1: Can I talk to you? I know you got some questions. What's the hardest thing you're going through?

0: Jacalyn Carr with Greater is coming on the Best in Inspiration All Day. I'm Cheryl Jackson. All right, so you know our girl Erica Campbell performed on the BET Awards last week with Leandria Johnson. They did an amazing tribute to Richard Smallwood. She did I Love the Lord, which is a song that she has on her latest record, the I Love You album, and Richard actually played on that along with his group Vision. And so she was pegged to do that tribute, and she looked amazing, sound amazing, and they got top numbers. So on Thursday, the ratings came out for the BET Award, and the network reported that the televised award show this past Sunday hit the highest viewership ratings among adults 18-49 since 2019. This increases in impressions with over 50% over the year, right? And that means that, you know, 50% more than last year, with ratings 624,000 impressions this year versus 415 in 2025. And they pegged the fact that it was Drewski that was hosting it because the audience was younger but bigger. They had a bigger platform. They were streamed on more outlets, so hosted by content creator and comedian Drewski, the youngest ever host of the event. This year's BET Awards received spikes in engagement across television, social media, digital, and live experiences. Culture's biggest night. And I thank God that they had a space for gospel music. And prayerfully, this means they'll have more programming like that. And prayerfully, more spaces for gospel music. I'm hopeful. I know. Hats off to them. Congratulations to the BET Awards on the Best in Inspiration.
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0: Turn up your radio. May we please pause for a minute of prayer. Oh dear God, creator of the entire universe, we stop what we are doing to say thank you and to let you know that we appreciate having you in our lives. Because of our belief in you, God, our understanding of your greatness and your mercy, and most importantly, our witnessing of your awesome power and unlimited ability, we know that you can empower us to accomplish that which may appear impossible. You did not let the sea stop Moses. You parted the waters. You did not allow the wall to stop Joshua. You made the wall come tumbling down. You didn't allow the giant to stop David. And you didn't even allow death to stop Jesus, who we all know is still teaching as strong as ever. So all that we ask of you today, dear God, is to please help us to never forget that for with you, our God, nothing is impossible. Hallelujah and amen.
1: Hello, I'm Jose Hernandez, and I have been using a wheelchair since my accident in 1995.
2: My name is Andrea Dalzell, and I've been using a wheelchair since I was 5 years old.
1: I guess if I had one message for the general public, it would be that I appreciate your help, but please, ask first.
2: Yeah, a lot of people don't realize that I've actually got everything under control.
1: I think people get nervous. They don't know how to act, so they pretend I'm not there.
2: What probably bothers me the most is when waiters talk to my companion and not directly to me.
1: I think everyone with a disability can relate to that parking spot problem.
2: We know you're just parking in that disabled spot for a second, but please, don't.
3: We're just looking for the same respect and consideration as everyone else.
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18: Good morning. Coming up is the service from Life Church of Maryland with Pastor Charles A. Hall, Jr. The Life family is excited to share with you from their new Life campus located at 6107 Deer Park Road in Reisterstown, Maryland, 21136. After this, the next voice you'll hear will be that of Pastor Hall. Praise God.
19: He says, I'm not just trying to meet your need. I'm trying to take you beyond what you think you need so that I can give you all that I have designed for you to have. I want to satisfy you as I meet the need. I want to keep it flowing in your life. I want to make it bubble up. Anybody know if it bubble up, at some point it's going to overflow? I need somebody to understand. God says, don't minimize me to just meeting your need. I am on brand to exceed the need. The Bible says that when the 5,000 gather together, that the little boy has a small lunch. He doesn't have a big lunch, but Jesus says, sit them down into groups and then take what we have and distribute it to them. Notice in the text, the Bible says, the first thing you got to do is you got to learn how to break it down. You got to learn how to look at the situation in a way that's not so overwhelming. Put them into groups and then take what we have and feed them. I need somebody to understand God wants you to take what you have and watch him expand it beyond what it looks like. He says, take what you have and feed the 5,000. Now, he says, after you've fed them, take the baskets back to the group and collect the leftovers. Because what you fed them was more than what they needed, because he's on brand to exceed the need. Whatever you have need of, he is able to do exceeding abundantly above whatever you ask or think, according to the power that is within you. I need somebody to thank God that right now, whatever your need is, he's about to exceed it. He is about to blow your mind and prove to you, I'm on brand. I will never just stop at what you need. I will always get to the point of giving you what you want as well. If you delight yourself in the Lord, the Bible says he doesn't give you your needs. He'll give you the desires of your heart. The Bible says that I'm almost done. I'm going to get out of here. This is just part one. He says it's on brand for him to meet you where you are. It's on brand for him to confront your concept of how to live. It's on brand for him to exceed your need. I got one more and I'll get out of your way. Here it is. The woman says to him, "Sir, I hear you. Give me this water so that I will not get thirsty nor have to continually come all the way here to draw." She says, I'm worn out. I've got to keep maneuvering in the city to try to get up here to get water so that I can avoid the other women in town, because they are going to talk about me and they are going to ridicule me, and my reputation in the city is not the best. I don't want to keep coming here at noon. I don't want to have to keep coming here for this water. If you've got something you can give me that will satisfy me and will keep flowing and bubbling up in my life, she said, I want it. And at this, Jesus says, all right, go call your husband and then come back with him. The woman says, hold up, Jesus. I don't have a husband. Now I'm gonna try to bring a different perspective to these couple of verses than we have seen in the past, because there is something that God said to me that I think is so on brand for who Jesus is. She says, Jesus, I don't have a husband. Jesus says to her, you have correctly said, I do not have a husband. For you have had five husbands, and the man you are now with is not your husband. You have said this truthfully. Now, I have heard preachers preach this message for quite some time. And while some may say this is Jesus giving an indictment to the woman, God showed it to me in a completely different way. God showed it to me in a way that says, here's how I'm on brand. He says, I will adjust your understanding of who you are. He says, I will adjust your understanding of who you are. Where do you get that from, preacher? Check it out. Notice Jesus says, go get your husband. The reason why he wants her to go get her husband is because in those days, the culture and the tradition of those days was that the woman's identity, the woman's value was based on her husband. Everything flowed from the woman that she had. It's from the man that she had. So the woman would not have any value. The woman would not have an identity. The woman would not have an understanding of who she was without a husband. Jesus says, go get the one who brings you value. And she says, I don't have a husband. Jesus says, check it out now. I want y'all to do some math with me. Jesus says, you've had five, which is the number of favor and grace. He says, you've had five husbands, five different identities, five different aspects of value to your life, five different realities that you have had, which have now made you not know who you are within yourself, because each of those men treated you five different ways. And so now you don't know who you are. He says, and as a matter of fact, the one you're with now, which makes six, is not your husband either. So you've had six opportunities that would have brought you favor or value or identity. And Jesus says, but I need you to know that because you kept going and had a conversation with the seventh man, me, he said, I am going to literally adjust your understanding of who you are. You don't need to worry about the five. You don't need to worry about the one you're with now. He said, the seventh one, me, the one you're talking to right now, I'm about to show you that without a husband, you still have value. Without a husband, you still have an identity. And I'm going to bring you into an understanding of who you are based on your response, your relationship with me. It is on brand, beloved, for God to show us who we are through our relationship with him. Because here it is, we'll encounter many people. We will have a family on both sides. There will be people who will try to tell us who we are. And all along, they will either discount you or they will raise you up to points where you really may not be. But I'm so glad that we serve a God who knows how to get into relationship with you and begin to unfold in your mind, in your heart, and in your spirit who you really are. And somebody today ought to thank God that in spite of all the other people that I may have come in contact with, I know where my identity lies. The Bible says, now you are a royal priesthood, a holy nation, a peculiar people who were brought out of darkness into the marvelous light. The Bible says that you are the head and not the tail, above and never beneath. The Bible says that you and I are the children of God, and you've got to know who you are, and you've got to distinctly and uniquely and proudly and confidently walk in who God has created you to be and not try to let other people define you just because they think that they have the opportunity and the right to ascribe value and identity to you. Somebody hear me today. It is on brand for Jesus to get you to adjust your thinking so that you understand who you really are. Life may have made you think you were a loser, but God told me to tell you, you are more than a conqueror through him who loves us. Life may have told you that you were never going to be able to reach what God has for you, but I need you to know that the word of God has already declared there is no good thing that he will withhold from them who walk upright. I need you to know who you are. And it is on brand for God to adjust our understanding and to show you who you really are. When this woman leaves this well, we'll get into it the next time. When this woman leaves this well, she won't leave with the same level of understanding of who she is that she came with. And every time that we get together, every time that you go into prayer, every time that you worship God, you ought to come out with a greater understanding of who you are, because your encounter with him should show you it is on brand for him to adjust your understanding of who you are. I'm done today. I'm going to let us go. But before I do, I want to extend an opportunity to someone out there who may not have had a well encounter with Jesus. You may not have had this encounter that has changed who you are, has changed your understanding of what's on brand for him, but he wants you to know he's going to meet you right where you are. Right online today, he's going to meet you where you are. If you don't know the Lord Jesus in the pardon of your sins today, the very day that you hear my voice is what he says. Harden not your heart. He says, I stand at the door knocking. All you got to do is let me in. Today, if you are listening, whatever day it is, whether you catch it live or you catch it on the stream later on, he wants to change your life because it is on brand for him to meet you where you are and to take you places you never thought you'd go. And today, if you don't know him, I want you to repeat these words after me and say, Father, thank you for this opportunity. Thank you for this vehicle to get to know you. Now, God, I recognize that I've not lived the life you designed for me, but I'm ready to live the life you have for me. And so I confess with my mouth that I'm a sinner and I need to be saved. I recognize I've not lived up to the standard that you have, but I'm ready for an upgrade. God, not only do I confess with my mouth, I believe in my heart that Jesus died for my sins and the sins of the entire world. And now, as a result of my confession and my belief, right now I declare that I'm saved. My brother, my sister, if you prayed that prayer with me for the first time, I want you in the comment section to put an S for salvation. That's going to let us know you've made the decision to enter into a relationship with the Lord Jesus Christ. Maybe you're watching today and you say, "Preacher, I've already prayed that prayer. I'm saved, but I'm distant from God. I've been trying to maneuver through life without having a close relationship with Him. And I wonder, can I ever get back to the place where I feel close to Him?" The answer is yes. Maybe you need to rededicate your life today. And if that's you, I want you to make a decision to give God another yes. And in the comment section, put an R for rededicate, simply acknowledging you want to give God another yes. Then there's a third group. That's that group that says, "I've been searching for a church home where I could be planted and grow and work in the kingdom. Maybe I don't live in Maryland, but I catch you online and I'm ready to become a virtual member. Maybe I do live in Maryland and I've been coming or I've been watching and God's leading me here." Listen, doesn't matter where you live and it doesn't matter what you've done. If you want to be a part of this church, we welcome you with open arms. And we now extend the opportunity for you to become a part of the Life Church family. If that's you, in the comment section, put a J for join, an S for salvation, an R for rededication, and a J to join. I want to thank you for making a decision. I want to thank you for being here today. To everyone who's online, I appreciate your flexibility and your willingness to be able to hear from God wherever we are and however we have to do it. Before we close out tonight, I'm going to ask you to prepare your seed, that which you've set aside to sow and to give. If you've not done it already, I want you to go to the Givelify app, go to the Life Church app, go to our website, which is www.mylifechurchmd.com, and I want you to prepare to give your seed. 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It's on brand for God to make sure that He does some stuff in our lives that literally confronts our concept of living. And it's got to confront our concept of what ministry is as well. God wants to take us higher. He wants us to have a brand that keeps on growing, that keeps developing. And we do that by our time, our talent, and our tithe. So this morning, we thank you for your giving. You can use the Givelify app, use the Life Church app. You can use our website as well. If you want to mail in your gift, you can send it to 6107 Deer Park Road at Reisterstown, Maryland, 21136, and we'll receive your gift there. I want to thank you for giving today. Thank you for your consistency. Thank you for your discipline. Thank you for loving God so much that you still decided to come to church today. Even if we weren't in person, we still were able to gather together, and we are grateful for it. I hope you have a great week ahead. Listen, we've got some announcements coming up that will get information to you as it relates to other opportunities for us to gather together. Please, this week, be in prayer for those of us who are going to Florida for the Full Gospel Church, Full Gospel Baptist Church Fellowship Conference. We believe it's going to be a great time of fellowship. Training is going to be absolutely amazing. The worship, we are looking forward to it. Pray for us as we travel and as we travel back home. And remember all week long that you have a God who is always on brand. Have a great week, everyone.

0: With IXL, there's an endless number of skills that match exactly what my kids are working on in class right now, and with so many different kinds of questions. My kids never get bored.
1: Yes!
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0: IXL helps my children learn at their own pace, starting off with easier questions and slowly moving to harder ones when they're ready. With IXL, my children never feel stuck or frustrated. And if they miss a question, it's not a big deal. IXL provides an immediate explanation and a chance to try again.

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0: EJ Fields with Mercy Endureth on the Best in Inspiration All Day. I'm Cheryl Jackson. Yep, one of the big stories last week was Kirk Franklin. And, you know, what happened was he was in Philly and he was supposed to perform for an outdoor event. It started storming, so he was unable to perform. But he had to be restrained by security after a man told him that he and his wife were going to hell. Video of the altercation was posted on social media. It took place on the street during a Wawa Welcome America Fest, where Franklin and had been scheduled to perform before being canceled due to lightning. The heckler, who goes by the name of Judge James Thomas and identified himself as the Sin Police, repeatedly told Franklin to repent for his antichrist behavior over the years. And let me tell you something. When he went over the board, he crossed the line because he said, "You and your wife," before Kirk was trying to hug him and all the things. And he said, "Wait, what?" And started stepping to him. The security had to step in. And I'm not mad at that. I'm not mad at Kirk Franklin, and neither was social media. They understood the assignment. But I tell you what, when he pushed up on him like that, oh boy, walked away. He had better had walked away. Anyway. Let's pray God gets the glory out of this whole situation. Maybe Judge Thomas or whatever his name is will be mindful of how he should witness moving forward. Yeah, keep Kirk in prayer. How about that? We're the Best in Inspiration All Day.
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Shabak, to commend or to praise something or someone with a loud voice, with a loud exuberant voice. So therefore we come right now to Shabak the Lord, our God. Train up a child in the way that he should go, so that when he's old, he won't depart from it. For out of the mouths of babes come perfected praise.

0: hustler. 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
1: We are-

It's Walt Whitman and the Soul Children of Chicago with Shabak on the Best in Inspiration all day. Triple A say this is record number traveling this weekend for the 4th of July weekend. And as you're on your way back home, pack your patience. I'll tell you why on the Best in Inspiration all day.

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0: Kirk Franklin, I smile on the best in inspiration all day. I'm Cheryl Jackson. All right, guys. So, one of the busy traveling days of the week, right? So they said the best travel day was Thursday last week to leave out. The best travel day coming back is next Tuesday, because folk are going to be trying to get back to where they need to be today to get back to work on Monday. But if you extended your stay, then you might have a better traveling option. And they're talking about a record number of travelers going from place to place. 50-mile radius is what AAA says, outside of their hometown. So the roads might be full. You might get to the airport and it might be full. So what they're saying is get to where you have to go to travel back home early, to make sure that you're in place, okay? Because some busy traveling time. But thank you for taking me along with you wherever you are and listening. We appreciate that. We're the best in inspiration all day.
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5: That's a tough question. Well, there was this one time I went camping with my parents in a forest back when I was maybe like 8 or 9. And I can remember one night we were laying out in our hammocks and we were just, you know, watching the trees rustling in the wind above us, and we could hear the sounds of the forest all around us. Frogs singing and owls calling and the creek running nearby. It was amazing. It felt like we were a part of it all. I don't know if I do it justice trying to describe it, but I'll definitely never forget it.
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Tanya Nolan with blessings on the best in inspiration all day. I'm Cheryl Jackson. I call it the prayer request hour, and let's keep Danny Glover in our prayers. And I'll tell you why coming up next on the best in inspiration all day.

0: Ken Jones with Praise on Go on the best in inspiration all day. I'm Cheryl Jackson. It's time now for the prayer request hour. And placing on the prayer request list is Danny Glover, actor and activist Danny Glover, best known for starring as an easygoing police officer in the Lethal Weapon franchise, has revealed he has Alzheimer's disease. The four-time Emmy Award nominee, who turned 80 on July 22nd, told Today in People magazine that he was diagnosed with the progressive memory-destroying disease 3 years ago. More than 6 million people in the United States and millions more around the world have Alzheimer's, the most common form of dementia. Now, Glover earned 4 Emmy Award nominations, an honorary Oscar in 2022. Other awards came from the NAACP and Black Entertainment Television, and received nominations for the Screen Actors Guild as well. Glover also served as a Goodwill Ambassador for the United Nations Development Program from 1998 to 2004. It focuses on poverty, disease, and economic development in Africa, Latin America, and the Caribbean. So let's keep his family in prayer. And I think that it's bold for him to even come out to say that he has it and that he's an advocate for it and is speaking out about Alzheimer's. My mom literally passed from dementia as well, vascular dementia as well. And so I know what it's like to deal with family members who are losing memory. So let's keep his family in prayer. It's the prayer request hour on the best in inspiration.
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3: You better get it in. As long as I'm here, I'm going to get it in. This is my dance for the whole 6 days. Bless his name. All right. I just wanted to see, is there anybody here that loves my Lord? Is there anybody here that loves my Savior? Whoa. Oh. He then turned around and woke me up this morning. My grandmother used to say, clothed in my right mind. We may be a little off, but I got half of it. Anybody say, Lord, I thank you for half of mine. We love him. Y'all know you ain't always here mentally anymore. Lord, we love him today. We be telling people, don't say nothing to me today. We love him and say, we thank God. You gotta learn how to tell people this ain't a good day for me. I love Jesus and I love God and I love you too, but this ain't gonna be a good day for you. You gotta learn how to do that, beloved. Stop acting like you always have good days. You gotta learn how to tell. This ain't a good day. When I get in your car, I don't want to talk. You just take me where I need to go. This Uber ride, you take me where I need to go. And drop me off. And you'll get a tip, but don't talk to me. We love him today. We love him today, and certainly we thank God. Come on, just throw your hands up and say, this is a good day. We love him. We welcome the radio family in with us. It's going to be a good week. Somebody say, I prophesy over my week. A good week. You know, I fight with y'all, but you know, I love me some y'all. Nothing better not happen to you, and better nobody bother you either. I go into my bag. We love him, and certainly we... Uh-oh. Don't throw your hands up another time, Johnson, because there's victory back there. Hallelujah. There's victory in this house. There's victory over the radio. That's the angel of the Lord. I'm in the book of James. All right. I feel help up here. You got help. Tell somebody you got help. Sabrina, you got help. That angel standing right there by you. You got help. He ain't gonna let you fall. I feel like falling, but I can't. I feel like falling, but I can't. Because somebody got me. We love him, and certainly we thank God. Oh, help right there. Help. I feel like falling, but I can't. Look at somebody to tell him, I can't. I'm in the book of James. The book of James 1 and 22. I'm in the book of James 1 and 22. I felt like falling this week, but I couldn't. Somebody. I couldn't, man of God, I couldn't. He kept me from falling. Woman of God, he kept me from falling. I felt like it. Linda, I felt like it. That's my girl right there. Y'all leave her here. We love him. I'm in James 1. Don't get mad at me because I want to praise him. You don't know what my week been like. James 1, 20 and 22. We on the radio, everybody. This is Praise 106. Y'all can't carry on like this. James 2 and 18. Here it is. It says, but be ye doers of the word and not just hearers only. Because if you're just hearers of the word, you deceive yourself. But then it says in James 2 and 18, yea, a man may say thou hast faith and you have works, but you're going to have to show me the works, is what he said. It's so good to see. Good Lord have mercy. My sister Zola in the house. Is that, that's Maurice. We thank God. Y'all look alike, right? We thank God thank you for being in the building today. We go all the way back. We thank God for them coming into the service just to be with their brother. We thank you today for all things. And we thank God for the new presiding prelate of our organization. Is Bishop Danny Charles Ellis Evans. You already know I'm going to mess with him for his whole term. I'm going to call him Bishop Charles Ellis. You should never have told me that. I told somebody this week, why'd you tell me that? Because I'm going to run this thing. I'm going to run it. I thank God. We celebrate the life of this great man of God. And I've vowed to stand with him and walk with him and assist him administratively in doing what God has called him to do for this time frame in his life. I want to use for a subject briefly. God said, pull out your best faith. God said, pull out your best faith. God said, pull out your best faith. And I want to use for a subtopic, show me your receipts. Show me some receipts. Yeah, show me some receipts. Yeah, God says, show me some receipts. Listen, beloved, you and I, we've been 250 years we celebrate. And I was watching a program on yesterday, and then it went on to talk about, I think his name was Ali Velshi. He talked about that this is not only 250 years, but also this is a nation that is at the crossroads. In other words, we go into the Declaration of Independence and we go on to say we hold these truths to be self-evident that all men are created equal. But as we continue to go into the history of it itself, we look at the first 250 years and wow, we can use the word liberty, and we can talk about several of the constitutional freedoms, but then we're going to have to also look at the very challenges as well, because you and I have to balance the liberty and all of those things, equality, democracy, innovation, and opportunity, but then yet, somehow or another, there are many people that are struggling to be equal. But then not only are they struggling to be equal, but then also opportunity is uneven. And not only is the opportunity uneven, sometimes the civic participation continues to be a challenge just by what is happening in the office even today, and some of the things that you and I are going to have to come to grips with even as I begin to go into the text, because I understand our time frame. Four things, beloved, that I need, and as we continue to fight for freedom, as a freedom fighter, I'm a freedom fighter. I'm on the front lines of activity. I'm a freedom fighter. If you want to ask somebody, ask you what kind of pastor you have, you make sure you tell them I'm a freedom fighter. In other words, I'm out on the front row. I'm on the ground fighting for your children and fighting for your families. You may not go to my church, but I'm fighting for housing. I'm fighting for all of those things for you to participate into the government that God had supposed to be in this particular country. Somebody said front lines. And what some of the four things that you and I have to be careful of, or this country has to come to grips with, in other words, we got to learn how to tell the truth about our history. In other words, you can't just celebrate our achievements without ignoring our failures. But then number two, protect democracy. In other words, institutions endure only when our citizens actively support them. But then number three, we got to expand the promise. In other words, it cannot be for a few. It has to be for all of us. Somebody yell it out in the atmosphere and said, I'm joining in my own liberty. Somebody yell it out again and said, I'm getting free over the next several years. I'm getting free. Somebody, you can make it anytime you want to. I'm getting free in 24 hours. Come on, let's go backwards and say, I'm getting free now. I'm free now. I'm free now. In other words, it tells us that we have to expand the promises, continue broadening the ideas of liberty in this particular country, equality and opportunity itself. In other words, number four, you got to leave the country stronger. Are you leaving the country stronger since you've been here? Because those are the kind of things that God's going to ask you when you get into the heavens. He's not going to know how much sin did you cause, because he knew you were a problem when he saved you. So why in the world, God, you know I love you, but that would be a strange God if he's going to bring me all the way to heaven, sent his son to save me, bleed, die, crucify, and go back into heaven and didn't ask me, why didn't you get rid of all your problems? That's what you did. If I could do it, you didn't win the game. You know, I said it real soft just in case. Beloved, so you and I, we're in a powerful position, because one of the things that God's going to ask you is how much good you did. God's going to ask you how much good you did. He's not going to ask you how much bad you did, because he already knew you were a problem. That's why the angels of the Lord encamp about you to deliver you. Because he already knows that there's going to be a time when I need to be delivered. So he wouldn't put all of those angels around you, beloved, if he didn't know that you were a problem child. Don't raise your hands, but how many of you really know you're a problem? Don't you dare do it. I know I'm a problem, and I think I need him all day. I don't mind him coming to your house, but I need him most of the time. And, beloved, in this particular text, let's keep going. Come on, don't y'all act like you're not a problem. You're a problem to me, so I know you're a problem to him. In other words, that's why the book of James, he steps in. And that's why I like preaching, and that's why I like being in the work of God, because it's an honesty walk. And we have to learn how to be honest, because there are some days that you're not going to be on the mountain. You're going to be halfway up the mountain and halfway down. And sometimes you're just going to be at the bottom of it too, beloved. But anywhere near the mountain is still victory. Yeah, in other words, this book of James, it is phenomenal because we're already at 1249, beloved. It's phenomenal because traditionally James is the brother of Jesus. So he stayed in the same house with the man. And somehow or another, he's still having problems with the very gospel that he preached. In this particular text, you know the text itself, because the Bible said that their 12 tribes were scattered all over the place. Belong to Jesus, but I'm still scattered. Belong to Jesus, but I feel dispersed by the persecution that I find myself in. As a matter of fact, I pray the anointing of God upon people right now that feel scattered. I pray for you right now. Come on, I wasn't the only one that felt scattered this week. Lord, in the name of Jesus, thank you for unscattering me. In the name of Jesus, thank you for acknowledging and recognizing the fact that we do get scattered. Even though we have the work of God in our life, we still do get scattered. And I thank God that we have to learn how to be honest, because there are times in our life we don't feel like we're all together. As a matter of fact, we feel like our parts are all over the place. You came here, you didn't even want to come here. But somehow or another, after you've been here, I didn't pronounce the blessing on you now. So you already blessed. You can go home scattered if you want to. And beloved, this particular text says that God was ministering to a group of people that were scattered. They were his, but they were scattered. In other words, beloved, you and I need God. And that's why the Bible goes on to say in James 1 and 2, be ye doers of the word and not just hearers only, because you will only deceive yourself. It starts telling them that this is not about just hearing faith. You're going to have to do something with your faith as well. And we're in a time frame where you are not going to have to do some things without faith. You're going to have to get up in the morning and release faith for something. For the next 7 days, I want you to get up in the morning and write a few things down and say, I release faith for this. In other words, I release the participation of God to step into this. Wrap your arms around it, get out in front of it, get behind it and beside it, above it and beneath it. And I'm looking for you to open that door for me in this particular area. But according to the Bible, you don't release your faith enough. Let me say this again. According to this particular text, you are not releasing your faith enough. I'll say that one more time. According to this particular text, you are not releasing your faith. In other words, you have a God that you don't use. Come on, can I just say that one more time? You have a great God that you don't use. Come on, just in case somebody is nodding, just put this whisper in their ear. Just let them stay nodded, but just whisper in their ear and say, you have a God that you don't use. Again, according to this, don't laugh at them, but according to this particular text, it talked about a whole lot of cultural things that were taking place in this particular environment, but they had a God that they wasn't tapping into nor using. In other words, this particular text, it was dealing with issues of poverty and somehow another care for the poor, and they were avoiding oppression. And you can't be in this life and avoid oppression. In other words, you got to confront some things and release faith into it. You're waiting until you have a good time and a good day in order to use the very God that you love. And God is saying, use me anytime you want to. Listen, I get on God's nerve every morning. I get up and go into a store. I go into Walmart and say, I release my faith up in here. Just in case somebody want to give me something, I release my faith. I don't go nowhere and I don't release my faith. Did y'all hear me? I am a fanatic about releasing my faith. That's why I'm so blessed right now, because I put God everywhere. And God goes in and throws his weight around in order to get me what I need. And if I'm not supposed to have it, he'll put it on the shelf and wait a little while until I get it. But in this particular text, James is talking about all of the issues that are going on in this particular group. He's talking about their empty religion, their trials and tribulations. He's talking about their divisions. He's talking about their uncontrolled speech. He's talking about favoritism, all of those things taking place. But then also, got a few minutes, James talks about issues that's going on even today, authentic faith versus performative religion. Number two, economic justice and fair treatment of workers. We talk about it today, ethical leadership and integrity, mental resilience during hardship, responsible communication in an age of social media. In other words, beloved, he's calling for us to do some things that it's going to be difficult. Yes, it's difficult. He knows how difficult it is. He's a God that's above all of the difficulty, and he knows what's happening even in our particular lives. Point one. as we go into this particular text. We talk about faith makes tomorrow. You're going to need a faith that makes tomorrow move into today. Beloved, you're going to need the kind of faith. Somebody say it, faith. You're going to need the kind of faith that moves tomorrow into today. You're going to need the kind of faith, I'm going to say that one more time. You're going to need the kind of faith that moves tomorrow into today. God says, shake up tomorrow so that it can come in today. That's why the Bible says in the book of Revelation that not only do we serve God, he's the God of...
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3: In other words, you are producers, you're makers, you're practitioners, you are performers, not listeners, just listeners. In other words, when I finish this sermon, you should be moving something. By the time I finish this sermon, you should be making something. By the time I move this sermon, you ought to be practicing, practitioners. By the time I move this sermon, you ought to be performing. By the time we get back next week, you should have told me by once I release this word, you should have told me that this is what you produced, this is what you made, this is what you performed. Not just listen to the word. God ain't giving you no points for being here today. God ain't giving you no points for you sitting here listening to the word. He's giving you points. God, God, that's what he woke me up and said, tell them I need them to produce. Tell them I need them to perform. If you can act, then act. Beloved, but this is a season where God is calling for practitioners. He says, listen, you and I are in a season where not only do we have to be doers of the word, I'm moving down here a little bit. He said, you're going to have to be able to show some faith right through here. In other words, you're going to have to participate in this country. You're going to have to do some things in order to move some things. And that's why we use this word evidence. You're going to have to show God some evidence. One of the leadership principles that I want you to go home with is vision must become movement. And that's why the book of Habakkuk goes on too and says, write the vision and make it plain upon tables that ye may run that readeth this. In other words, vision was never written for admiration. It was written for action, beloved. Leadership principle number two, potential becomes power only through motion. Somebody yell it out and say, Lord, I got to move. There's got to be movement. I dare you right now, because the atmosphere belongs to you, and you and I are synchronized in the atmosphere itself. I dare you to yell it out in the atmosphere and say, move. Good God Almighty, every enemy, every witch, every warlock, move. Everybody that's sitting in the seat that I'm supposed to be in, move. Because I'm getting ready to take my seat. I'm getting ready to take my stand. I'm ready to step into everything that God has destined for my life.
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0: 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From the Big Al Studio, Baltimore's number one accident attorney. 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

Jason Nelson with Nothing Without You on the Best in Inspiration All Day. I'm Cheryl Jackson. It's Inspirational Lifestyles coming up in 15 minutes. And today for July 5th, our topic is One of Us. One of Us. That's coming up next on the Best in Inspiration All Day.

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0: Pastor Mike Jr. would turn it around on the best in inspiration all day. I'm Cheryl Jackson. It is time now for Inspirational Lifestyles is where I share my devotion. Today's topic is One of Us. One of Us, Philippians 2 and 7 from the NIV. Rather, he made himself nothing by taking the very nature of a servant, being made in human likeness. When we face hardship in our life, we can often feel like nobody really relates to what we are going through. Sometimes people cannot see beyond their own situation to know how to help. Perhaps you have been in a situation where you didn't really know how to help a friend who was going through a really tough time. We need to be reminded that Jesus knew what it was like to be human. He didn't come as a God among men. He came in human form. This means he experienced physical things like hunger and tiredness, as well as emotions like sadness and excitement. If anyone knows about suffering, it is Jesus. If you are feeling like you need empathy for your situation, look to him. He understands. So we pray, Jesus, thank you for experiencing humanity on earth so you are able to completely understand my difficulties. You already know my circumstances, so I simply ask that I will sense your presence in my life, knowing that you care deeply for me. That's Inspirational Lifestyles on the best in inspiration all day.
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Praise the Lord, everybody. We got a message to encourage you and let you know that no matter what you're going through, there's still glory coming, and it's coming after.

the maestro Richard Smallwood with Total Praise. I'm the best in inspiration all day. Check this out. If your child is going to college and needs student loans, well, President Trump has new rules, and it took place July 1st. We're going to talk about that next. I'm the best in inspiration all day.

0: Erica Campbell with a little more Jesus on the Best in Inspiration all day. I'm Cheryl Jackson. So be mindful, family, that as of July 1st, Donald Trump's student loan overhaul takes effect and will eliminate or restrict how much students and parents can borrow for college and push them towards risky private loans or being priced out of college altogether. So the changes, which are buried inside of Trump's so-called One Big Beautiful Bill signed into law July last year, places a tighter cap on Parent PLUS loans, narrow repayment options, and eliminate Grad PLUS loans for some future graduates and professional students. That all might sound a little boring, but for Black families especially, it could turn into a more devastating kitchen talk crisis. Your child getting into college, receiving some financial aid, and still cannot afford to go. And while all universities may feel the squeeze, except maybe those with slavery-era endowments, HBCUs are especially vulnerable because they enroll large number of students whose family depend on federal aid and Parent PLUS or Grad PLUS loans. If that money disappears or get capped, this will trigger what college is called summer melt. This means students who plan to attend college never actually make it to campus because HBCUs don't have the institutional wealth or predominantly white colleges to quietly cover those thousands of students' unpaid balances. So it's a trickle-down effect of what's going to happen. There's a cap on how much you can actually borrow now, whereas before it wasn't a cap. It was whatever it was that covered your tuition. So be mindful of that. Make sure you guys are aware of the financial aid and the different changes, especially those who are paying money back. All right, check out the full story at getuperica.com.
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2: 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I want you to join me Monday through Friday on The Nightly Spirit, where you'll hear something new with the Off the Record Smash and have an interesting yet inspiring conversation in the chat room with me. And I'll also be talking to some of your favorite inspirational artists. I have a word for you, a classic vintage vault, and prayer every night. And don't forget, it is on Friday nights. The Friday Night Spinspiration with DJ Mr. Watkins closes out the week. You don't want to miss a single night, so tune in every night with your girl Darlene right here on The Nightly Spirit. It's time.

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1: Recently, I heard a sermon about the need to excavate before you're able to elevate. The sermon encouraged us to dig deep to remove bad habits, counterproductive decisions, destructive desires, and even a few dead memories, which will frequently haunt our decision-making powers. We were reminded that sustained elevation is dependent upon an unshakable foundation. If we are unsure about our elevation, more likely than not, it's because we are building upon an unstable foundation. And instead of shoring up our foundation through excavation, we just continue to build on insecure ground. So I want to leave you with this one thought today. It is not possible to elevate to your highest potential until you have first excavated an unreliable foundation.
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18: 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My faith.

I'm gonna bless his name.

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Ah, yeah, Lord, oh Lord, because you came freely. Hallelujah. You died for me and you, yes, you did. Hallelujah. I'm gonna bless his name every day of my life. Hallelujah. I'm gonna keep on blessing and praising his name. Hallelujah.

0: praise the Lord. God is good, and all the time, and great is he than he that is. Let's give the Lord some praise this morning. Let's thank him for his grace and his mercy. Let's thank him for allowing us to be in the house of God just one more time. Is anyone happy to be alive this morning? Is anyone happy and know that Jesus saves? It is he who we live, we move, and we have our being. Do any of us know that greater is he that is in us than he that is in the world? Father God, in the name of Jesus, we thank you for this day, God. We thank you for this place, God. We thank you for the Christian Community Church of God, situated on the corners of Baltimore and Franklin Town Road. We thank you for the prince of this house, God. We thank you for Dr. Melvin C. Green. We thank you for our pastoral assistant, Reverend Dr. James A. Smith. We thank you for each parishioner here that's under the sound of my voice, God. God, we thank you. We thank you. We thank you. We thank you. We thank you on this third Lord's Day of the month. We thank you on this Father's Day 2026, God. We thank you for all good and perfect gifts come from above, God. God, I ask that you decrease me and increase you, that this word would not go out void, that somebody will be healed, somebody will be blessed, somebody will seek a more personal relationship with you. God, we thank you for this hour. We thank you for the visitation of your Holy Spirit. We thank you for being with us, God. And now, as we move to the word of God, I ask that you open our ears, open our hearts, open our minds to receive the word from you. In the name of the Father, the Son, and the Holy Spirit, in the only name that matters, Jesus Christ, amen. Good morning, church. We come to you this morning to speak on the theme from our monthly theme, Anchors of the Family. We're coming from the scriptures, John 24 and 15 and Proverbs 20 and 7. Joshua 24 and 15 says, "But as for me and my house, we will serve the Lord." Proverbs 20 and 7 says, "The righteous man walks in his integrity. His children are blessed after him." And the New King James Version. This scripture highlights the impact of living a moral life. The righteous man walks in his integrity, and his children are blessed after him. This verse emphasizes that an honest, upright life leaves a lasting positive legacy for our future generations. Our theme for the month of June is anchored in faith, advancing in purpose, and we thank God for that. So grace and peace to you from God our Father and the Lord our Jesus Christ. Today we gather to celebrate Father's Day. We honor fathers, grandfathers, stepfathers, godfathers, mentors, coaches, spiritual fathers, and every man who has helped guide, protect, teach, and encourage the next generation. Fatherhood is not merely a title. It is a calling. It is not measured by biology alone, but by influence, sacrifice, commitment, and love. And as we celebrate Father's Day, I want us to consider a powerful image, the image of an anchor. And an anchor is often unseen. It rests beneath the surface. It doesn't seek attention. It doesn't make headlines. But when the wind blows and the waves rise, the anchor keeps the ship from drifting away. Many of us can look back over our lives and remember men who served as anchors, men who prayed for us, men who corrected us, men who sacrificed for us, men who showed up for us when nobody else did. Today, we honor those anchors, and that's the anchors of our family. "But as for me and my house, we will serve the Lord," is a famous Bible passage where Joshua challenges the Israelites to choose between serving the Lord or the false gods of their ancestors. He famously declares, "As for me and my household, we will serve the Lord." At the end of his life, Joshua gathers the tribes of Israel to renew their covenant with God. He reviews all that God has done for them, from bringing them out of Egypt to giving them the promised land. The ultimatum was, Joshua makes it clear that they must decide whom they will worship. He presents three main options: the Lord Yahweh, the idols of their ancestors served, the gods of the Amorites, the peoples whose land they were currently inhabiting. And by personal leadership, by stating, "For as in me and my house, we will serve the Lord," Joshua sets a firm example of spiritual leadership for his family and the nation. Point one, anchors provide stability during storms. Joshua was nearing the end of his life. He had seen victories and defeats. He had crossed rivers and fought battles. He had witnessed God's faithfulness over and over and over again. And as he addressed the people, Joshua declared a truth that would anchor generations. "As for me and my house, we will serve the Lord." Notice what Joshua did. He did not say, "We'll serve the Lord when everything is easy." He did not say, "We'll serve the Lord when everyone agrees." He declared that no matter what happened, his household will remain anchored in God. That is the role of a godly father. A father provides stability when life becomes uncertain. Children need to know that when the storms come, someone is standing firm. When bills are due, when sickness comes, when disappointments arise, when relationships become strained, when dreams seem delayed, the anchor remains steady. Many fathers have silently carried burdens nobody knew about. They worried while others slept. They sacrificed while others celebrated. They worked while others rested, for not for recognition, but because they understood their assignment. An anchor doesn't stop storms from coming. An anchor keeps the vessel from drifting when the storm arrives. Families need men who are anchored in Christ. Not perfect men, not flawless men, but faithful men. Men who know where to turn when the trouble comes. Men who understand that their strength comes from God. Point two, anchors leave a legacy through example. Proverbs 20:7 tells us, "The righteous man walks in his integrity. His children are blessed after him." This scripture highlights the impact of living a moral life. The righteous man walks in his integrity. His children are blessed after him. This verse emphasizes that an honest, upright life leaves a lasting positive legacy for future generations. The King James Version says it this way: "The just man walketh in his integrity, and his children are blessed after him." The New International Version says it this way: "The righteous lead blameless lives, blessed are their children after them." The King English Standard Version reads it this way: "The righteous who walks in his integrity, blessed are his children after him." The New Living Translation states it this way: "The godly walk with integrity, blessed are their children who follow him." Integrity. The verse highlights the importance of consistency, aligning your daily actions with your moral and ethical principles. A generational impact, a parent's righteous conduct, an honorable lifestyle serves as a model and a foundation that positively impacts the future. True wealth. It suggests that moral character and the resulting blessings are a far greater inheritance than any material possessions alone. Notice that the scripture does not say the righteous man talks about integrity. It says he walks in integrity. And children learn far more from what they see than what they hear. A father's example becomes the blueprint. Children watch how their fathers handle stress. They watch how their fathers treat their spouses. They watch how their fathers respond to failure. They watch how their fathers worship. They watch how their fathers forgive. They watch how their fathers serve. Whether fathers realize it or not, they are always teaching. The greatest lessons often not taught in the classroom. They are taught around the dinner tables, in car rides, at sporting events, in difficult seasons, while helping with homework, through everyday moments. Legacy is not what we leave for our children. Legacy is what we leave in our children. Money may be spent, property may change ownership, possessions may fade, but character can last for generations. Faith can last for generations. A praying father leaves a legacy. A faithful father leaves a legacy. A present father leaves a legacy. A loving father leaves a legacy. Long after his voice grows quiet, his influence continues speaking. Point three, anchors point others toward God. One of the greatest responsibilities of fatherhood is spiritual leadership. The goal is not for children to simply admire their fathers. The goal is for fathers to point their children toward God. John the Baptist understood this principle. He said, "He must increase, but I must decrease." John 3:30. Every godly father should desire that his children know God personally, not merely through tradition, not merely through church attendance, but through a real relationship with Jesus the Christ. Children need to see fathers pray. They need to see fathers trust God. They need to see fathers admit their mistakes. They need to see fathers seek forgiveness. They need to see fathers depend on God. And one of the most powerful and impactful things a child can witness is a father on his knees in prayer. That image can shape a lifetime. Many people are in church today because a father or a grandfather planted seeds of faith years ago. Some fathers may feel they haven't done everything right. Welcome to that club. No earthly father is perfect. The good news is that God specializes in redeeming imperfect stories. What matters is continuing to point your family towards the Father. Point four, God is the ultimate anchor. While we celebrate Father's Day today, we must acknowledge a deeper truth. Some people come to Father's Day carrying pain. Some never knew who their fathers were. Some have lost fathers. Some have strained relationships with their fathers. Some fathers feel they have fallen short. But the good news of the gospel is that the earthly father points us toward our heavenly father. Psalm 68:5 says, "A father to the fatherless, a defender of widows, is God in his holy dwelling." When earthly fathers are absent, God remains present. When earthly fathers fail, God remains faithful. When earthly fathers are imperfect, God remains perfect. When earthly fathers leave this world, God remains eternal. The Lord is the anchor that never slips or never leaves. The anchor that never breaks. The Lord is the anchor that never abandons us. The anchor, the Lord is the anchor that never fails us. Our hope is ultimately not in human strength. Our hope is in Jesus Christ. Hebrews 6:19 reminds us that we have this hope as an anchor for the soul, firm and secure. So I challenge each father today, to every father, keep praying. To every father, keep loving. To every father, keep showing up. To every father, keep leading. To every father, keep believing. To every father, keep standing. Your influence matters more than you know. Your presence matters more than you realize. Your prayers matter more than you can imagine. And to every family, we challenge you. Honor the men who have helped anchor your life. Give flowers while people can still smell them. Express gratitude while people can still hear it. Celebrate those who have sacrificed on your behalf. And everyone here today, make sure your life is anchored in Jesus Christ. Jobs may change, health may fluctuate, relationships may shift, seasons may come and go, but when your soul is anchored in Jesus, you can withstand every storm that comes your way.
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0: 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Let this one get all up in your spirit.
1: To all my people in the struggle, you think God's forgotten about you. Here's some pain medicine. Let's go!

0: Ricky Dillard and Ron Carter with Open My Eyes on the best in inspiration all day. I pray that this music has blessed your soul. Thank you for hanging out with me. Here's another one. It's Brent Jones with Praise in the Choir Stand on the best in inspiration all day.
1: The choir is in the choir stand, and we praise in the Lord. Hey!

0: In the choir stand. Where is that? In the choir stand. Where it at?
1: In the choir stand. Where is that?
0: Hey!
1: In the choir stand.
0: Eddie, I want to go back to that. Gotta keep watching.
1: In the choir stand. Where is that?
0: Do that break. One, two. Ready, you do it. Yeah.

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1: You're listening to the best in inspiration. Let this one get all up in your spirit.

0: Jonathan McReynolds with Gotta Have You on the Best in Inspiration All Day. That's going to do it for me. Thank you so much for hanging out. It's been an amazing Sunday, right? Be sure to tune in bright and early tomorrow morning for Get Up Mornings with Erica Campbell. Me, Erica Griff, will be back in the seat doing this thing all over again. And we'd love to have you. In the meantime, follow me on social media. I'm Cheryl Jackson Radio on all socials. All right? Love you, family. Thanks for hanging. Bye-bye.
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Hallelujah. Come on, just put some sweet words of worship in the atmosphere with me. Come on, let's pull on heaven and get what we need from him tonight. Come on, pull on heaven with me. Come on, let your worship rise in this atmosphere. Come on, right there. Come on. Come on, let it rise. There's no place I'd rather be.

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0: 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He did it, did it, a breakthrough.
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2: Thus saith the Lord our God, this day shall be unto you as a memorial, and ye shall keep it a feast to the Lord throughout your generation.

0: nations. Ye shall keep it a feast by an ordinance forever. Almighty God.
1: You are God. Yes, you are.
0: Congregation and leader, Christ our Passover is sanctified for us. Therefore, let us keep the feast. Amen. Thank you, Lord God. Our invocation. Almighty God, who has given us grace at this time with one accord to make our common supplications unto thee, and dost promise that when two or three are gathered together in thy name, thou wilt grant their request. Fulfill now, O Lord, the desires and petitions of thy servants as they be most expedient for them, granting us in this world knowledge of thy truth, and in the world to come, life everlasting. Amen. Bring up our holy scripture coming from 1 Corinthians, the 11th chapter, and I'll be sharing with you the 23rd through the 26th verses. Hallelujah. Remember me. Will he remember me? For I received from the Lord that which I also delivered to you, that the Lord Jesus, on the same night in which he was betrayed, took bread. And when he had given thanks, he broke it and said, "Take, eat. This is my body, which is broken for you. Do this in remembrance of me." In the same manner, he also took the cup after supper, saying, "This cup is the new covenant in my blood. This do as often as you drink it in remembrance of me." He will remember me. "For as often as you eat this bread and drink this cup, you proclaim the Lord's death till he comes." Hallelujah. The word of God for the people of God. It's a blessed word, and so are you. Let us prepare our hearts for prayer. Hallelujah. Just a little talk with Jesus will make it all right. Father God, it is in the precious name of your Son, our Lord and Savior, Jesus the Christ, Mary's baby, the Rose of Sharon, the bright and morning star, we come in that precious name thanking you for this beautiful day. Hallelujah, God. What a gift. And so, God, we come to give you all the glory, praise, and honor that's due to you. We've come to fellowship on one accord. We've come, God, loving on you, God. We thank you that you first loved us, oh God. And so we thank you, Lord, that we have made it safely to this sanctuary, God, to worship you in spirit and in truth. Yes, there are some concerns today. Yeah, there are some petitions and prayer requests. Yes, there's some worryation and some concerns, but we've come to lay it on the altar of sacrifice laid. We know in Jesus' name that there's a whole lot of stuff that's going on in our world. There are things that are happening in our homes, on our jobs, in the neighborhoods, in the marketplace. Lord, but we thank you, God, that you are in control, oh God. We thank you, God, that you can fix all of that stuff, God. That you can bring calm and peace and deliverance. That you can bring healing, God. That you can set the captives free, Lord. You can do anything but fail. Hallelujah. There's nothing impossible for you, God. And so we thank you, Lord, that you rule. It's you that rules, God. Thank you. You sit high. Hallelujah. And you look low, Lord. And so we thank you, God, that for those prayers that I don't even know about, God, and even some, God, that I can't even put to words, God, I ask, God, that you would search our hearts, Lord, and that you would do the things that we need to have done according to your will, God. Prepare us, Lord, to be a people that serves you, God, and serves one another, that loves you, Lord, and loves one another, God. Hallelujah, Lord. We bless you, God, for your word, God. For it's a light unto our pathway, God. It helps us to see where we're going. God, we thank you, Lord, that we don't have to be lost. That we can be in your word, God, that leads and guides us wherever we need to go, God. Create in us a clean heart today, God. And renew the right spirit in us, oh God. If there's something ain't right, shake it up and move it out, God. Cut it away, Lord. Don't even let it come back, God. Hallelujah, Lord. May we serve you in spirit and in truth, oh God, not with any phoniness and putting on airs, oh God, and acting like we have arrived, God. For we thank you, Lord, that every day is sweeter than the day before. We thank you, oh God, that you have saved us, God, and that you have prepared us, Lord, for a greater work, God. We thank you, Lord, that the ministries that you've assigned to us, God, may we be dutiful, may we be just committed, God, to those things that you've given to us to do, God. You've commissioned us, oh God. And so we bless you for every family that's represented here, all the ministries, God, those who sit in leadership, oh God. We ask, God, that you would continue to comfort those, Lord, who have been separated from loved ones, oh God. We know that there are funerals being planned and funerals that have already taken place. So we thank you, God, for these celebrations of life, oh God. We ask, Lord, that you will look upon those that are hospitalized, God, those that may even be awaiting some type of surgical procedure, God, and maybe some that need that type of procedure, God, but fear keeps them from doing it, oh God. So we ask you, oh Lord God, to bless them in a special way, God. Heal like only you can heal, God. We remember our First Lady, oh God, and we thank you, Lord, that the healing is already done in Jesus' name, Lord. We thank you for all of our church family, God, some that we may not know that might be on their sick beds. We thank you for bringing back Sister Shirley Jennerette, God, and so many others, Lord, that have gone through surgical procedures and then some that may be embarking on them, oh God. So we just bless you, God, because we know every good and perfect gift comes from above, oh God. And so we thank you, God, for those heavenly promises, God. And even where all of these things are happening in the world, God, from the White House, God, to our house, God, we ask, oh God, that you would give us a peace that passes all understanding, oh God, that you would remove any worriation or any concern, God, because it's all in your hands, God. The whole world is in your hands, God. You created it. You created us, oh God. So why should we even worry or fret, God? And so we thank you, Lord God, that we trust you and we trust you alone. Oh, I will trust in the Lord until I die. Hallelujah, Lord God. So we thank you, Lord, that we can trust you, God, that we believe in your word. We stand on your promises, oh God. You said you would never leave us nor forsake us, God. I know sometimes things may not go the way we want them to go. Things may not be so right, God. But we ask, Lord, that we will always be a prayerful body of Christ, God, that we will take everything to you in prayer, but then we will maintain the right spirit, oh God, the spirit of Christ. And so we bless you and we love you on this day, God, because tomorrow's not promised, so we're going to give you all we got. In the name of Jesus, we love and thank you. Amen. Hallelujah. Hallelujah. Yeah. Woo! Thank you, Lord. Thank you. Hallelujah. If I had 1,000 tongues, I just couldn't thank him enough. Hallelujah. Thank you, Lord. Thank you. You've been so good to us, God. Yeah. What a beautiful love song. Yeah. Thank you, Lord.
2: I love you.
0: It's so great.
3: For your tender care.
0: Yeah. His care is tender.
2: Tender care.
0: Hallelujah. Yeah, thank you, God.
3: Jesus, I love you.

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Hallelujah. Jesus, I love you.

0: our worshipers. Come on and bless God. Hallelujah. He created you to praise Him. Everybody ought to be standing up on their feet. Hallelujah. If God has given you the ability to praise Him, if He put clapping in your hands and He put stomping in your feet, hallelujah, you ought to praise Him. Hallelujah. We've come to worship God. Hallelujah. He's so worthy. He's worthy. Yes, He is. Hallelujah. Hallelujah. You can't praise Him too much. You just can't praise Him too much. Hallelujah. Where the Spirit of the Lord is, there is liberty. Oh, I will praise the Lord. I will bless Him at all times. And His praise shall continually be in my mouth. Hallelujah. I will never let a rock cry out for me. My mouth is too big. It's too big, Joni. Hallelujah. I'm a blessed God. I don't care where I am. I don't care where I go.
1: Jesus.
0: I don't care who don't like it. I don't care who says I'm too loud. I'm going to praise Him, and that ought to be your attitude. Hallelujah. Folk ought to see the Christ in you.
2: Like a fragrance.
0: They ought to know you are saved. You belong to God. Hallelujah. You know people need to hear about Him. They need to see that the joy of the Lord is your strength. You got some folk that are in a bad way. And if you just walk past them, all you got to do is just walk past them. And that spirit that's in you will connect to theirs. And their life could be changed. Hallelujah.
2: Let all heaven and earth proclaim.
0: Hallelujah. After rain, after the rain. Hallelujah. Thank you, Lord God. Kings and kingdoms.
2: Kings and kingdoms.
0: Kings and kingdoms. They will all
2: pass away. They'll all pass away.
0: But there's something.
2: But there's something.

Oh, come on, put your hands together all over this house. If you made that promise to God that you'll serve him, that you'll serve him, that you'll serve him, that you'll serve him for the rest of your life, for the rest of your life, for the rest of your life, for the rest of your life, for the rest of your life.

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I promise the Lord that through the storm and through the rain, through sickness

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If the Lord has been faithful to you, you ought to want to serve him. You ought to feel like you have to serve him.

0: Hallelujah. Oh, bless the name of the Lord.
1: Thank you. Thank you, Lord. Hallelujah. Thank you.
0: He's so worthy. He is worthy. The Lord our God is worthy of all of our praise. He's worthy of all the honor. He's worthy of all the glory. He's worthy of all our praise. Why? Just because.
1: Yeah.
0: Just because. Just because.
1: Just because.
0: Just because. Just because.

Yeah. Yeah. Hallelujah. Hallelujah. For the rest of my life, I'll serve him. Hallelujah. Oh, what a mighty good God we serve. Don't we serve a mighty good God? What we do not recognize is he is blessing us right now. See, everything that happens to me, I know the Lord has a special reason for it. Are you aware of that? There's a special reason for the air conditioner not working today. God has a special reason. Now, I don't know what it is, but one thing I do know, God is going to work for somebody. It's going to work for somebody. It might open up an avenue of identity for health conditions for somebody.

I know. Every time anything happens to me, God make it work for my good. I don't know how, I don't care how bad it looks. I don't know how critical it is. I don't care how much frustration it brings. It always works for my good. And one thing that I appreciate about God is that somewhere along the way, He shows me that it worked for my good. And I just thank Him. I said, Lord, thank you. Let's fix it so that no matter what's going on, what happened, you don't have to worry about it. Because God got it. At New Shallow, they're celebrating special recognitions for Father's Day, that's right. New Shallow, and we have one of our children choir gonna be participating there. The tickets are moved from $55 to $65. So we encourage you to let us support New Shallow in this special occasion that is coming up on Father's Day. Amen? Amen. Let us give support. Let us give support. If you really want to go, you don't have the money to buy it, I think the Lord will provide enough money to me to help you. Amen. Amen. But let us give support. Let us show New Shallow that we appreciate our children being there singing and participating. We appreciate Shirley Caesar being coming. Shirley Caesar had an experience with me a long, long time ago. I was in high school. And I was in Memphis at one of the churches. You know, I finished high school in Memphis, and at one of the churches, and Shirley Caesar showed up. And I was sitting about the fourth or fifth seat on the left-hand side, and she was singing a time. She came walking down that aisle, and I don't know why she came straight to me and pulled me up out of that seat. I know Shirley Caesar don't remember that, but I do. They said that the mighty clouds of joy might be there. Every year, the leader of the mighty clouds of joy would call me. And he would tell me, we are on our way to Richmond, Virginia, and we want Great Amount Mariah to be ready to celebrate us. Every year, they would come perform at Great Amount Mariah. And you know, they used to, before the one that was living here died, they used to come here, parts of them, and participate with us on certain occasions. I mean, you may not remember that. It was maybe almost 40 years ago. Yeah. But there are experiences that we be sharing with people that, I know most of the mighty clouds of joy that was coming to Greater Mount Moriah in Richmond, I know most of them probably dead and gone. But the group is still singing. Another thing I want to mention is that you can get a 10 to 15% discount on your electric bill. You don't have to have solar. The only thing that you need to do is to those who have BEG bill, electric bill, just bring it to the church during the week or next Sunday. Be sure your name on there and your phone number. And you can leave that and we can process it for you. And it'll take 90 days, but at the end of the 90 days, they will send you a check. They already sent me one. So I'm talking about what I've experienced. They'll send you a check for the percentages that took place that 90 days. You don't have to have no solar. You can receive this benefit. All you have to do is bring your

0: the EGA bill, which will make sure you have your name, your address, and your telephone number on it. And leave it at the church here. You know, if you're doing the week, you can leave it with Roxanne, or bring it next Sunday and leave it at the church. And you don't have to wait on it. We can process it and give you the bill back later on. You don't need to have it back if you have already paid to have copies, because we will have that information to them through your address. That's your choice. There is a word. Turn to your neighbor and tell them there's a word.
1: There's a word, Father.
0: And it's come from 1 Corinthians, 11th chapter. And I'm going to highlight this 26th verse. For as often as you eat this bread and drink this cup, you proclaim the Lord's death until he come. Proclaim the Lord's death until he come. Father, magnify these words. And let it be a source of strength as we meditate upon them. In Christ Jesus' name we pray. Amen. It is so important that we know why the Lord's Supper should be observed.
2: Amen.
0: So important that we know why the Lord's Supper should be observed. That's the subject we're working on. Why the Lord's Supper should be observed. The Lord's Supper is a means of declaring the Lord's death. However, the Lord's death was voluntary. He volunteered and gave his life.
2: Yes, he did.
0: John 10th chapter, verses 17 through 18, Jesus talks about that. He said, therefore, do my Father love me because I lay down my life that I might take it up again? 18th verse says, no man taketh it from me, but I lay it down of myself. And I have the power to take it up again. To lay it down, and I have the power to make it or take it up again. He has the authority over his own life. He has the authority over his own life. Matter of fact, he has absolute authority over life and death. Absolute authority over life and death. Sisters and brothers, therefore, he said, he has not only that, he has absolute authority over everything.
2: Wow.
0: I'm talking about who? My God.
2: Amen.
0: Absolute authority over everything. Jesus' death was sufficient to answer the sin question.
2: Yeah.
0: The sin question, Acts 23. For all, Romans 23, all have sinned and come short of the glory of God. 24 said, and all are justified freely by his grace through the redemption that comes by Christ Jesus.
2: Amen.
0: Redemption that comes by Christ Jesus. His death provided so, what? That we can be redeemed.
2: Yes.
0: Redeemed. Are you redeemed?
3: Yes.
0: Redeemed?
3: Yes.
0: If you're redeemed, redeemed is being brought back. Redeemed is being rescued. Redeemed is being set free. Redeemed is being restored.
2: Yeah.
0: Redeemed is to put back you in the right relationship with God.
3: Right.
0: You've been redeemed. If you've been redeemed, you've been put back in the right relationship with God. Right relationship with God.
2: Yeah.
0: If you got the right relationship with God, you don't got to worry about what nobody else trying to do to you. What criticism they try to make or disadvantage they try to place upon you because of your race or whatever. God got you.
2: Amen.
0: There was a special guy named Nicodemus. He was the ruler of the Jews. He came to Jesus by night. And he said, we know that you are a teacher that comes from God, for nobody can do the miracle that you do. This is what he said. He said to him, verily I say unto you, Jesus said, except a man be born again, he cannot see the kingdom of God. Then Nicodemus said, how can a man be born again when he is old? Can he enter into his mother the second time and be born again? And Jesus answered him and said, he that is born of the flesh is flesh. Yeah. And those that are born of the water and of the spirit is of the Holy Spirit. Yeah. He emphasized the necessity here for Nicodemus to be born again. He said, you must be born again. In other words, when you are born again, what has happened? You've been redeemed, and your relationship has been reestablished in the power and the presence of God. Then you recognize that Jesus' death was to deliver you out of your sin. The purpose of Jesus' death was to fix it so that you won't be able to suffer because of the sin that you commit. Galatians 1, 3, and 4 says this way, grace be to you and peace from God the Father and from our Lord Jesus Christ, who gave himself for our sins, that he might deliver us from the presence of this evil world. His death fixed it so that whether you are aware of it or not, he brought deliverance to you, even from this evil world.
3: Yeah.
0: According to the will of God, our Father,
2: amen.
0: His death delivers us.
2: Yes.
0: That's why we should celebrate and remember his death. His death delivers us. His death delivers you. His death delivers us from the sins that we have committed. He elevates us above the consequences of our sin. His death gives us peace. When you have that relationship, when you have been redeemed and have the relationship with God, you have peace. Do you know why you have peace? Because stuff can't get to you. You got God. You got peace. You're not going to worry about what's happening around you and in your life or even in your situation, because you know you got what? God. So you got peace. You can maintain peace in your spirit and in your heart at all times, no matter how big the problem that you may be facing. His death illustrates to us that he has conquered that last enemy. Because of his death, we are not troubled by this evil world. His death fixes so that we don't be troubled by this evil world. I know some of us get all troubled about what happened in our communities and in D.C. and in White House. No. But if you got God, you got peace. Are you praying with me? There's a story in the Gospel of St. Matthew about a guy who was a holy guy. Joseph was a just and righteous man. That's the first chapter of Matthew, they're starting at the 19th verse. Joseph was a holy and righteous man who discovered that Mary was pregnant. And he desired that he would divorce her. But he's going to do it secretly and quietly so she won't be harmed or danger or be embarrassed. See, those circumstances like that, when the women got into that kind of situation, sometimes they stoned them to death. But he was going to fix it so that it would be quiet and kept quiet, because he wanted her to be protected. But there was an experience that in this scripture here that comes from 7th chapter of Isaiah, the 14th verse, that later will be quoted. For the 23rd chapter says that while he was thinking about this thing, he went to sleep. And while he was sleeping, he had a dream, and the angels of the Lord appeared unto him. And the angels of the Lord, don't be caught up in worrying about Mary being pregnant, because her pregnancy comes from the power of the Holy Spirit. And she shall bring forth a son, and thou shalt call his name Jesus. And he shall save your people from their sins. This is what the angel told him while he was sleeping. So he woke up, and that message of the Isaiah came that, yes, there will be one who is born and be conceived, and his name shall be called Emmanuel, which means God is with you. Emmanuel, God is with you. So Isaiah 11 tells us in 26 verse, so, for as often as we eat this bread and drink this cup, ye do so, remember the Lord's death until he come again. He died and took away the stains of death. The stain, his death took away the stain of death, so that death and grave has no victory. His death gave us the victory. We have the victory. His death gave us the victory. That's why we are here celebrating. That's why we should be here rejoicing, because his death, his experience, his presence provide peace in all situations, even in a hot church, provide peace in all situations. And that's why we are here celebrating today. Oh, glory, glory, hallelujah, glory, hallelujah. We have reason to celebrate, reason to shout. Oh, yes, Eve. Oh, in the beauty of the lily, Christ was born across the sea with the glory in his bosom that transfigures you and me. And as he died to make men holy, let us live to make men free. For his truth, are you praying with me? His truth marches on. Am I right about it? Glory, glory, hallelujah. Since I laid my burdens down. The once of the thing, the fact that you realize when you got a relationship with God, what has happened to you? You have laid your burdens down. Glory, glory, hallelujah. Since I laid my burdens down. Friends don't treat me like they used to. Since I laid my burdens down. Friends don't treat you like they used to. Sisters and brothers, you're saying that friends, no matter how they treat me, are not going to bother me. Because I what? Laid my burdens down. Burdens down, Lord, burdens down. Since I laid my burdens down. Remember, he died to take away the stain of death. So I feel better since I've laid my burdens down. Oh yes, remember. So death and the grave have no victory in my life since I laid my burdens down. Have you laid your burdens down? Have you put it in the hands of God? Oh yes, oh yes. Death and the grave have no victory when you have laid your burdens down. Sisters and brothers, his death gave us the victory. So I feel so good, much better, because the victory is mine. God gave it to me. Nobody can take it from me. The victory is mine. When I lay down my burden, place my power in God's hand, God took care of me. Oh yes, yeah. When I eat of this bread and drink of this cup, I'm celebrating what God has done, what God has fixed for me. This is a celebration, church. This is a celebration. This is a celebration that all of us should be involved in, knowing that God had laid down a goodness in our lives and fixed it so that the harm and the eagerness of this world can't have no real effect on it. We have, what do we have? Peace. What do we have? Victory. Oh, what the God is, he is our savior. He is our provider. He is our care keeper. Hallelujah. People get old and go to the nursing home for carekeepers. But I got something to tell you. You need a carekeeper when you first born. Help me, Holy Ghost. Oh yeah, when you're young and think you got all power, you need a carekeeper. Need somebody going to take care of you and keep you. and therefore give him the praise.
1: Yes, yes. Yes.
0: Give him the praise. Oh, I don't know. I came preparing a quick sermon today because I thought you may be too hot to listen. But give him the praise.
1: Yes, sir.
0: Give him the praise.
1: Yes, sir.
0: Oh, yes, I feel good. Oh, yes, I feel good. I don't feel all hot, disturbed. I feel the power in the presence of God in my life. He is blessing me. When? Right now.
1: Right now.
0: Woo! He's blessing me right now. My God is blessing me right now. Can I tell you something? My God is blessing you right now. He is blessing you right now. He wants to send this hot weather to remind you that he is in charge. He is in charge. The air conditioner is not in charge. God is in charge. You can take it or leave it. Take it or leave it. Look, but the Lord wants you to do, he wants you to walk out of here rejoicing and celebrating.
1: That's right.
0: So I'm so glad I came and I got the message of his hotness of God. He made it hot in my heart and hot in my spirit and hot in my mind. Elevates my thoughts. Sometimes it takes heat to make us think fast. Isn't he real? Is he real? Is he real to you?
1: Oh, yes.
0: Is there a song about being real?
1: Yes, he's real.
0: Is he real? Y'all know that song, he's real.
3: God is real.
0: He gave me the victory. So many people, what?
1: Doubt
0: him. I can't live without him. That's what he is talking about. I love him so. He's so real to me. Is he real to you? Is he real to you? Give him the praise if he's real to you. Is he real to you? Praise the Lord. Give him all of the praise. He is real. I know he's real. He's real. They put him in the tomb. But early Sunday morning, death couldn't hold him. He got up, destroyed that last enemy that was called death. Jesus did it.
1: Thank you, Lord.
0: He did it for me. He did it for you. He did it for everybody that have faith enough to believe in his power and his presence. Without faith, Hebrews tells us, the 11th chapter, 6th verse, it is impossible to please God. Must have faith. If you got faith in God, you ain't got no worry about nothing. Because you got faith in God. And faith is what? The substance of things hoped for. Substance of things hoped for. You don't have it. You don't see it. You're just hoping for it. But you got faith. You know God got it for you. And the evidence of things, you don't even see it. But God got it for you. Evidence of things not seen. That's faith. You don't have to be the supplier of your needs. You don't have to be the victorier. God does this for you. Woo! Hallelujah. Hallelujah, church. Hallelujah. Give him the praise. Praise the Lord. Every day, every moment, every experience you have, give it to the Lord. Whatever happens to you, look for the message to God coming from God. Whatever you're going through, look for the message that is coming from God. Because God, if you got faith, God is sending you a special message that's going to benefit you far beyond not experiencing this message.
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Mandy Stones on the ones and twos. You feeling this mix right here? Well, guess what? You can get the link. Just be one of the first 10 to DM me at Dwight Stone on all social media. It's the Praise Break. Let's go.

0: 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I'll talk to you tomorrow right here on the home for Get Up Mornings with Erica Campbell.
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0: See, I was supposed to be a mess. 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God didn't look at what I could give him. 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Hallelujah. Hallelujah. Hallelujah. Hallelujah.
1: Rain

0: Hey, family, it's Willie Mo Jr. here. I'll talk to you tomorrow right here on the home for Get Up Mornings with Erica Campbell.
1: And the best in inspiration all day.
0: Flat out.
2: What's up, Baltimore? 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We've come to praise one God. One

Yes, God. We are praising him on this Sunday. Morette Brown Clark. Hope you're enjoying your 4th of July weekend. I am Robin Simone. I appreciate you so much for listening. Got more of your favorites on the way. Jabari Johnson. Yeah, he's coming up next with Can't Stop. Ja'Kalen Carr, one of my favorites. Don't Faint. Yeah, it's all next. Right after BB and CeCe Winans. Here's Heaven as we give you the best in inspiration.

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0: a little powerhouse. She is so inspiring. Ja'Kalyn Carr. That's Don't Faint as we give you the best in inspiration. Hope you had a wonderful 4th of July. Yeah, back to work for some of us tomorrow, but we're enjoying what's left of our Sunday. I am Robin Simone with more of your favorites to come, like Kirk Franklin, Love Theory. Yeah, that's coming. Got some William McDowell on the way. Hezekiah Walker is coming up for you. And one of your favorites from Zacardi Cortez. I've got all of those and more next.
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2: 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It's your brother Charles Jenkins. You are in the mix with my brother from another mother, D-Stone. It's the Praise Mixdown Praise Break. Let's go!

0: ones and twos. You feeling this mix right here? Well, guess what? You can get the link. Just be one of the first 10 to DM me at Dwight Stone on all social media. It's the Praise Break. Let's go. Ho!
1: Brothers and sisters, I want to welcome you back to life. Back to the one that can make your next chapter

Hezekiah Walker right there with Clean Inside. Can you imagine if our God took a day off? It would be such a disaster. He works for us 24/7, and I'm so thankful for it. Here's Zacardi Cortez with Working on Me.

0: Yes, tell him I'm yours. Flaws and all, Father, I am yours. KCJ right there as we give you the best in inspiration throughout your weekend and while you're working. Yeah, when you show up tomorrow, make sure you have us on as we're inspiring you throughout your workday. And I've got more favorites on the way for you. Dedrick Haddon is coming. Plus, we'll do something from Fred Hammond, Donald Lawrence. We're going to take you back to Eden. And Kenny Lewis and One Voice. I've got God Did It and more next.
1: Just in case you did it. Hey family, Willie Mo Jr. here.
2: And your boy D Stone.
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2: Oh, you gonna smile.
1: Oh, listen, the one thing that you gonna do is smile. The second thing you gonna do is be extremely enlightened. And probably the third thing you gonna do is you gonna be praying for us.
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1: You don't never know what's gonna come out. 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

0: May we please pause for a minute of prayer. Oh dear God, creator of the entire universe, we stop what we are doing to say thank you and to let you know that we appreciate having you in our lives. Because of our belief in you, God, our understanding of your greatness and your mercy, and most importantly, our witnessing of your awesome power and unlimited ability, we know that you can empower us to accomplish that which may appear impossible. You did not let the sea stop Moses. You parted the waters. You did not allow the wall to stop Joshua. You made the wall come tumbling down. You didn't allow the giant to stop David. And you didn't even allow death to stop Jesus, who we all know is still teaching as strong as ever. So all that we ask of you today, dear God, is to please help us to never forget that for with you, our God, nothing is impossible. Hallelujah and amen.
1: Now, it's been a lot of car accidents lately. And I told you guys who to call. But for some reason, the first person you called

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